0: From Voyager Stadium in Great Falls, Montana, it's your Billings Mustangs pregame show brought to you by Veritiv. I'm Brandon Januska, getting you set for tonight's matchup, Game 3 of a six-game series between your Billings Mustangs and the Great Falls Voyagers. It's the Voyagers who have taken the first two of this six-game series. It was a 6-5 walk-off winner for Great Falls on Tuesday night. And then last night, one big inning did in the Mustangs when all was said and done. 11-5 the final in favor of the home squad as Great Falls took the first two of this six-game series. The Mustangs have now lost three in a row. They'll try to snap what is tied for their longest losing streak of the season. They can do that with a victory here tonight. As for last night, I mentioned one big inning was ultimately the difference in the final score. It was actually a tie game, 1-1 after the first. The Mustangs scored first in the top of one. Then the Voyagers matched it in the bottom half, but then they broke it open in the second inning. A 10-run second inning that saw 10 men make that 15 come to the plate. And it wasn't until the 10th man who came to the dish that the first out was recorded. The first nine all reached base safely, with eight of the first nine scoring before the first out of the inning was eventually recorded. And again, the Voyagers going on to score 10 times that inning to take an 11-1 lead after two innings of play. And then they wouldn't score again. The Voyagers were held off the board the remainder of the game, but too much damage had already been done. 11-5, the final. Voyagers took game two of this six-game series. But it wasn't without some Mustang highlights. Offensively, Adam Kootway launched a three-run homer in the eighth inning. That gave the Mustangs their up to five runs in the final. That was the final three of their five that they scored. And for Kootway, he has now homered four times in the past seven games that the outfielder has played. So he has been swinging it well at the dish over the last week and a half for the Mustangs. And then on the mound, there were some highlights as well. The bullpen with shutout ball, 6 1/3 shutout innings from the Mustangs pen. It started with Mitch Dye, who came in to get the final out of that 10-run second inning. He did so successfully and then went on to shine through 4 1/3 shutout innings, even tied his career high with 7 strikeouts in the outing last night for Mitch Dye. And then he was followed by Tristan Perry, who tossed a pair of scoreless innings to close things out for the Mustangs bullpen. Again, 6 1/3 shutout frames from the pen last night in that 11-5 defeat. The Mustangs will try to shake that one off now, having lost three in a row for just the second time this year. But it is the second time in the past 3 weeks that the Mustangs have seen a three-game skid. They only lost consecutive games once in the entire first half slate of the season, en route to clinching themselves a playoff spot along with Long Beach in the first half. They dropped two in a row in a doubleheader, losing both ends back on June 30th to the Chuckers. That was the only time in the first half the Mustangs lost consecutive games in that first slate. But here in the second half, they've been a little more susceptible to the defeat, especially in the recent weeks. So they'll try to shore that up and get back in the win column here in game three of this six-game set. It's Jaden Harris on the mound for the Mustangs. He's 4-1 with a 5.06 ERA, and he'll be up against right-hander Esteban Hernandez for the Voyagers, 1-4 with a 10.62 earned run average. And we'll talk more about those two starting pitchers when we come back. That's coming your way next on your Billings Mustangs pregame show, brought to you by Veritiv on HTN and ESPN Billings.
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0: The Voyagers from Voyagers Stadium in Great Falls, Montana, Game 3 of this six-game series. I'm Brandon Januska, getting you ready for tonight's contest as the Mustangs will send right-hander Jaden Harris out to the mound. He's 4-1 with a 5.06 ERA this year, and the Mustangs have fared well whenever the right-hander's on the bump. 7-1 in Jaden Harris's starts this year. Their first loss in a Harris start came his last time out. That was a week ago, July 30th, last Thursday at Dealer Park, when the Mustangs dropped game two of a doubleheader 13-3 to the Idaho Falls Chuckers. And it was really the first time Jaden Harris was vulnerable and was hit around a little bit. The walks have added up for him throughout the season, but for the most part, he's been able to work around the free passes because he doesn't get hit very hard. That was not the case against the Chuckers last week. He was charged with 9 runs on 8 hits over 4 innings of work, 4 strikeouts and 3 walks in the outing as he suffered the defeat in that 13-3 loss to the Chuckers. So he's looking for a bounce-back outing here today, and so are the Mustangs as a team, who have dropped 3 in a row coming into this Thursday night matchup. And they'll be up against Esteban Hernandez, the righty for the Voyagers, 1-4, with a 10.62 ERA. This will be Hernandez's third start against the Mustangs. Against Billings this year, he's 0-1 with an 8.18 earned run average. Fared well in his first start back on June 3rd, allowing just 2 runs over 6 innings in what was a 7-inning ball game. It was a doubleheader on June 3rd. But then on July 15th, he allowed 8 runs over 5 innings of work. So the Mustangs will look to replicate that success from in July against the right-handed Esteban Hernandez. And we'll get you the starting lineups behind those two starting pitchers when we come back. Lineups coming your way next on your Billings Mustangs pregame show, brought to you by Veritiv on HTN and ESPN Billings.
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0: Billings Mustangs pregame show brought to you by Veritiv. Brandon Januska getting you ready for tonight's contest. Game 3 of a 6-game series between your Billings Mustangs and the Great Falls Voyagers. It's the Voyagers who took the first 2 in this week-long series. The Mustangs have dropped 3 in a row. They'll look to bounce back here tonight on the back and right arm of Jaden Harris, 4-1 with a 5.06 ERA, up against Voyager right-hander Esteban Hernandez, 1-4 with a 10.62 mark so far this year. And let's get you the starting line.

0: lineups behind those two right-handed starting pitchers. First for your visiting Billings Mustangs and third-year manager Craig Maddux. The Mustangs are 11-9 in second half play. They're 47-20 overall. Leading things off for the Mustangs tonight, it's the shortstop Cameron Bowen. Batting second, left fielder Jacob Gutierrez. In the three hole and catching for Billings, Charlie Muniz. The cleanup man and designated hitter, Justin Johnson Jr. Batting fifth, in right field, Adam Cootway. The sixth hitter at first base, Patrick Mills. Batting seventh, third baseman, Michael Soper. In center field, batting eighth is Nin Burns II. And rounding out the nine at second base, it's Bodie Wright. All of that behind the right-handed starting Jaden Harris. Again, 4-1 with a 5.06 ERA. And the starting lineup for the Great Falls Voyagers. They've won two in a row, led by manager Sean Ripe in his third season as Voyager skipper. Great Falls is 7-13 this half. They're 25-43 overall. And here's the starting nine for Great Falls tonight. Leading things off, it's the designated hitter, Andrew Gauna. Batting second, at third base, Anthony Swenda. In the three hole playing left field is Kyle Schmack. Batting cleanup, the shortstop, Trey Cruz. Batting fifth, center fielder, Vincent Timisvary. In the sixth spot playing right field, Tommy Specht. Batting seventh, first baseman, Ethan Ott. Catching tonight for Great Falls and batting eighth is Carter Allen. And rounding out the nine, the second baseman, Zach Blazak. That's all behind their right-handed starter, Esteban Hernandez, who's 1-4 with a 10.62 ERA this year. So a couple of noteworthy everyday starters not in the Mustangs lineup here tonight. A.J. Shaver, who has made 61 starts for the Mustangs. This is game number 68 for the team. Is not in the lineup tonight. Neither is John McHenry. He's made 62 starts for the Mustangs this year. So a couple of regulars in the lineup getting the day off, at least to start, on this Thursday night. It's Burns in center, and at second base is Bodie Wright for Burns. This will be his second start in center field. He played out there in Missoula a couple of weeks ago for his first outing manning the middle. And at second base for Bodie Wright, this will be his fifth start at the Keystone position, a position he played regularly throughout his collegiate days at Montana State University Billings. And it's time for the national anthem. So we'll step aside, come back for first pitch between your Billings Mustangs and the Great Falls Voyagers. First pitch is next, right here on your home of Mustangs baseball, HTN and ESPN Billings.
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0: It's time for Billings Mustangs Baseball. Good evening from Voyagers Stadium in Great Falls, Montana. I'm Brandon Januska on the call with you tonight. Game three of a six-game series between your Billings Mustangs and the Great Falls Voyagers. Let's get you the umpires for tonight's contest. It's Rob Minter calling balls and strikes behind home plate. Mike Blanchard is your first base officiator. And Frank Flugraft over at third base tonight. Minter behind the plate, Blanchard at first, Flugraft at third. Your umpires for tonight's contest as the Mustangs look to bounce back. They've dropped three in a row, going back to a loss on Sunday, wrapping up their series against Idaho Falls at home of Dealer Park. Then dropping the first two of this series here in Great Falls. Mustangs matching a season-long three-game losing streak, so they're due to bounce back for a big win here tonight, and they'll try to do it against Voyager right-hander Esteban Hernandez. He's 1-4 with a 10.62 ERA, facing the Mustangs lineup for the third time this year. Hernandez 0-1 with an 8.18 earned run average against Billings this season. He's allowed 10 runs over 11 innings worked over those two outings, but he can rack up the strikeouts, 14 Ks against 6 walks over his two starts against Billings this year, and overall this season 57 strikeouts in 50 innings, but he also has 45 walks over that span as well. So he's a power pitcher. He'll get his strikeouts, but he'll walk his fair amount as well for the Great Falls Voyagers. The Mustangs trying to bounce back in a big way. They started to show some life offensively toward the end of last night's outing. Saw highlights, of course, from the bullpen as well, who tossed 6 1/3 scoreless frames for Billings last night. But they'll look to get off to a hot start here in this one against Hernandez and these Great Falls Voyagers, who are fighting for their lives here in the second half, 7-13. Can't really afford to lose much more if they want to have any chance at a playoff berth in second half play. So the Voyagers sit 12 out of first behind Modesto and 8 games back of Long Beach. Here's Cameron Bowen stepping into the box, ready to get this one underway. The Mustang shortstop and leadoff hitter against the right-handed Esteban Hernandez. Righty on righty, and the first pitch home. Swing and a miss, strike one. First pitch comes in at 6:31 p.m. Mountain Time here from Great Falls, Montana. 81 degrees, your first pitch temperature. No wind at the moment as Bowen fouls one off to the right, and it's 0-2. A little bit of a haze in the air tonight. Some wildfire smoke hovering around the area. It's the 0-2 to Bowen. In the air, high pop-up in shallow right, drifting in Tommy Specht, and the right fielder makes the catch for out number one. One batter in, one out. Brings up Jacob Gutierrez. Just getting started here from Voyager Stadium. Esteban Hernandez, 24 years of age, from Yuma, Arizona. Pitch to Gutierrez. Check swing. He did not go around. Held up on a high fastball at 93 miles per hour. From Hernandez, 6 foot tall, 175 pounds for the righty. It's the 1-0 pitch. Bouncing ball left side, gloved by Cruz, the shortstop, who slings over to first. And there's two away. No score, top of one. Charlie Muniz with two outs and the base is empty. He knocked in the game's first run last night, an RBI single. Nobody on in front of him in this spot. Two outs and the pitch to the Billings catcher. Poked into right field. It's a base hit. Muniz aboard, and that keeps the inning going for Justin Johnson Jr. Johnson playing in his third game as a Mustang. He has three hits over his first two performances with Billings, including a double in each of his first two games. Three hits in six tries. He's been hit by a pitch twice in a Mustang uniform as Hernandez fires low and away for ball one. Going back to his time with the Red Pocket Mobiles, that's where Johnson started the year. He has a 14-game hitting streak intact. He hits one sharply on the ground towards short. Cruz has it, goes to second for the force, and that's the inning. After half an inning of play, it's the Mustangs nothing, and the Voyagers coming up next. This is Billings Mustangs Baseball on HTN. And ESPN Billings.
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0: The first inning, no score, Mustangs and Voyagers. Jaden Harris on the mound for Billings tonight. He's 4-1 with a 5.06 ERA. The 23-year-old right-hander from Millville, Utah. He has been a shining spot for the Mustangs all season long out there on the mound. The Mustangs are 7-1 in Harris's first eight starts this year. That first loss, though, did come in his last start a week ago today at Dealer Park, a 13-3 defeat at the hands of the Idaho Falls Shuckers. So Harris, like his team, looking for a bounce back here on this Thursday night. Andrew Gonna leading things off. And he looks at strike one. This is Gano's first start of the series. This is his fifth start this year. 10th game overall for the Voyagers. 0-1. Check swing. He did not go around. Call made by first base umpire Mike Blanchard. Gano hitting .435. 10 hits in his first 23 tries this year. No homers. He's knocked in 5. The 1-1 from Harris. Lifted in the air left field, but playable for Gutierrez, who started back, now comes in and makes a tumbling grab for out number one. Gutierrez started back on that ball, had to come crashing forward for it. Made the catch while going into a bit of a somersault roll. Coming forward, he makes the grab. One away for Anthony Swenda. No score, bottom of one. Mustangs dropped the first two this week against these Voyagers. This is a six-game series and six-game road trip for Billings. 1-0 the count on Swenda. He's been a big part of the offense for the Voyagers this week. The 1-0. In for a called strike. Tried to check his swing, but it was in the zone either way. Swenda hitting .321 on the year. 6 homers, 57 RBI in 62 games played. The 1-1. In the air, right field, pushes Cootway back. Now he comes running forward to make the grab. And that's out number two. When we first started, the flag was hanging down in center field. No wind. It is blowing in now. In from right center. And we've seen the first two balls, the outfielders having to come in to make the catch after starting back initially. Two outs for Kyle Schmack. No score, bottom of the opening inning. Pitch from Harris, fouled off to the right. 0-1. Kyle Schmack hit his 20th homer of the year in yesterday's second inning, a 10-run inning for the Voyagers. He's the first Voyager to reach 20 home runs since they became independent. 2021 through the present day, only Schmack has 20 or more homers in a Voyager single season in that span. Behind 0-2 here against Jaden Harris. 45 strikeouts against 29 walks this year for Harris. Looking for a clean 1-2-3 first inning. Righty to righty. The 0-2. Misses outside for a ball. Third start this year for Harris against the Voyagers. He's 2-0, 3.27 ERA against Great Falls this season. So 1-2, up high, 2-2. And correction, one of those was actually last season. He's 1-0 this year against them, back on July 16th. The other one was August of last year when he picked up a victory over these Voyagers. The 2-2 in the air, deep left field. Gutierrez back, and that is gone. Kyle Schmack rushes a ball to left field, 409 feet. And the first man to get 20 home runs for the Voyagers in this era is now the first to reach 21. Solo shot, and it's Great Falls who strikes first. They lead it 1-0. It's the third home run, that fourth home run given up by Harris this year. It's his second against a right-hander. It's now the left-handed hitting Trey Cruz in the box. Lines the first pitch foul off to the left. First strike one. Schmack again, now 21 homers. He's knocked in 78. As for the man at the dish now, Trey Cruz, a 384 hitter. 19 home runs for himself with 71 knocked in. So he's got a chance to join Schmack in the 20-homer company. Mustangs just hoping it doesn't come this week. It's the 1-1 up high for ball two. Harris, a returner to this Mustangs rotation. Joined the squad late last season. 2-1, bouncing ball to the right side. Bodie Wright has it. Throws to Mills at first to end the inning. But Kyle Schmack opens the scoring. A solo home run. It's the Voyagers 1 and the Mustangs nothing as we head to the second inning. This is Billings Mustangs Baseball on HTN and ESPN Billings.
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0: 1-0 Voyagers over the Mustangs. Adam Cootway to lead off for Billings this frame against Esteban Hernandez. Cootway has been arguably the best hitter for the Mustangs over the last week and a half. He swings and misses for strike one. Over his last seven games, four home runs for Cootway. That includes a three-run shot yesterday in the eighth inning. Hill one, bouncing ball, foul to the third base side, 0-2. Adam has 14 home runs now on the season, hitting .356 with 66 knocked in. The 0-2. High in the air, straightaway center. Temesvary drifting back with room. Makes the catch in center field for out number one. Cootway can certainly hit one out in that direction. It was just to the left of dead center last night. Hit a ball over 430 feet. That one, 352, and into the glove of Temesvary. One out for Patrick Mills. First lefty in the lineup to face Hernandez tonight. As Mills takes high for ball one. Esteban Hernandez sits in the low to mid-90s. He's been hitting 92 to 94 so far tonight. It's the 1-0. Breaking ball low and in, 2-0. On the left-handed hitting first baseman Pat Mills. 1-0 Voyagers, top of two from Voyager Stadium. The righty's pitch. Fouled up and out of play, 2-1. Esteban Hernandez started his collegiate career at South Mountain Community College. Played two seasons there and did so as a two-way player. Then became a full-time pitcher after that. It's the 2-1 fouled off to the left and into the seats. 2-2 on Mills. He transferred to Southeast Missouri State. That's where he became a full-time pitcher. One season there, then transferred again. Wrapped up his collegiate career at University of Illinois Springfield, UIS, for his final collegiate season. It's the 2-2 to Mills. Up high, it's a full count. In his final collegiate year, Hernandez had 14 appearances, 13 starts. Went 6-0 with a 5.54 ERA. That was last year, 2025. 3-2, swing and a miss. First strikeout for Hernandez tonight. It's out number two in the top of two. Base is empty for Michael Soper. 1-0 Great Falls. Top of the second inning. Soper knocked in a run last night. He takes ball one, 1-for-3 with an RBI single. Did not play on Tuesday. A left-handed hitting third baseman, hitting 315 this year. 1-0, dribbler down the first base line and foul. Evens the count on Soper. 10 home runs, 44 knocked in his first professional campaign. The 1-1. Up high, 2-1 the count. Partly cloudy skies, but it feels even more cloudy because there's a haze of smoke in the air tonight. It's the 2-1, up and away, 3-1 the count. So not direct sunlight beating down on the ballpark here this evening. It's the hitter's count, 3-1 the pitch. Inside for ball four. Missed on a heater. For the second straight inning, the Mustangs put a two-out base runner on first. Gives Nin Burns the second an opportunity. 1-0 Voyagers, top of two. Pitch to Burns. In for strike one. Did not play last night. He was 1-for-3 with a single and a walk on Tuesday in the series opener. The 0-1. Inside, just off the upper inner corner, but we have a challenge from Allen and the Voyagers. This one is overturned to a strike. It did just nick the upper inside corner. Just have to touch a part of the zone, and it barely did. Two strikes on Burns. Hernandez pitch, foul off to the right. Soper at first, two away. 1-0 Voyagers, top of two. Burns has reached base safely at least once in every game he's played with the Mustangs. First 14. The 0-2 pitch, outside for a ball. He's had a very patient approach at the plate this year, 279 hitter. On base at 475, he's walked 16 times in his first 14 games. It's the 1-2. Soper takes off, it's hit on the ground towards second, slow roller, Blazak has it, and has time to go to first for out number three. Mustangs don't score. We move to the bottom of the second inning. It's the Voyagers 1, Mustangs nothing. This is Billings Mustangs Baseball on HTN and ESPN Billings.
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2: Bottom of the second inning, 1-0 Voyagers as Vincent Temesvary leads off for Great Falls against Jaden Harris. Lone run came on a Kyle Schmack solo homer last inning. Two out bomb in the first. Pitch from Harris. This is above the zone for ball one. Muniz did a bit of a double clutch, was hoping for the call. Mustangs catcher did not challenge, however. It's ball one. It's the 1-0. Swing and a miss. 1-1. Jaden Harris from Millville, Utah. 6'2", 215 pounds for the 23-year-old righty. It's 1-1 pitch outside for ball two. 3 seasons at University of Utah and then wrapped up his collegiate career at BYU. The 2-1. Called strike two. Joined the Mustangs late last season. Pitched in 6 games, 4 starts. For Billings between August and September of last year. It's the 2-2. Runs inside, nearly hit him. 3-2 the count. And last year for the Mustangs, Harris was excellent in a small sample size. 2-1 record and a 2.08 ERA. It's the 3-2. Check swing below the zone. He held up for ball four. Temesvary draws the leadoff walk. Excellent speed aboard for Tommy Specht. Vincent Temesvary leads the Voyagers with 22 stolen bases. He's been caught just once. However, his one caught stealing came against the Mustangs. Pitch to Speck, bouncing ball towards short. Bowen over to Bodie right for one. On to first, not in time there. They do get the lead runner, Temesvary, off the base paths. Fielder's choice for Speck. Play goes 6-4, Bowen to right. One away, Speck at first for Ethan Ott. 1-0 Voyagers, bottom of two. Righty to righty, Speck takes off, pitch low and away, throw from Muniz, it gets by right into right center field. Specht will trot on to third as Burns throws the ball back in. Give Tommy Specht a stolen base and he advances to third on an E2. Error on the throw from Charlie Muniz. For Specht, that's his 13th steal of the year. He's been caught 3 times. Runner at third, 1 out. Pitch was a ball, now the 1-0 to Ott. Low and away, ball two. This is a Voyager team that likes to run. Second most stolen bases in the league. It's the 2-0. Below the zone, 3-0 the count. Great Falls has 152 steals this year, playing in their 69th game tonight. The 3-0. Broken back grounder to second. It'll bring home a run. Bodie Wright throws to first. RBI ground out for Ethan Ott. And it's 2-0. Voyagers in front. The barrel of the bat went flying on the ground out from Ott. He'll need new lumber, but he does pick up a ribby for his efforts. Has now driven in 61 this year. Two outs, bases empty for Carter Allen, who takes strike one. First plate appearance for Allen in this series. It's game three of a six-game set. Voyagers won the first two contests. The 0-1 up high for a ball. 2-0 Great Falls, bottom of two. Harris misses high with a fastball, 2-1. Carter Allen. And for Carter Allen, not only is this his first game of the series, it appears to be his first game as a Great Falls Voyager. No stats to read off for you on the catcher, making his Voyager debut here tonight. 2-2 count. Two outs, bases empty of the pitch. Fouled straight back. And the count holds. This is, in fact, the professional debut for Allen. First professional AB has a 2-2 count against Jaden Harris, the second-year pro. Harris set. And the break-even pitch. Swing and a miss. Strike three. First punch out of the game for Jaden Harris. Carter Allen K's in his professional debut. We head to the third. It's the Voyagers 2, Mustangs nothing. This is Billings Mustangs Baseball on HTN and ESPN Billings.
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2: Water provider of your Billings Mustangs. Top of the third inning, 2-0 Voyagers in front. Bodie Wright to lead things off for Billings. 9-1-2 coming up in the third against Esteban Hernandez. Pitch to Wright. Outside for ball one. Bodie making his first start of this week-long series. The 1-0. bouncing ball off the glove of Hernandez on the mound, and he will not be able to recover in time. Wright, an excellent runner, beats it out for an infield single. It's a high bouncer back toward the mound. Hernandez able to knock it down with the leather. Then it bounced back in front. He turned around looking behind the mound for the ball. It actually landed back on the hill, and by the time he picked it up, Wright was already touching the bag at first. Infield single. Here's the top of the order in Cam Bowen. Lifts the first pitch foul off to the right. Four, strike one. Bowen flied to the right fielder, Specht, to lead off the ball game tonight. Lights are just starting to turn on here at Voyager Stadium. It's the 0-1 in tight. 1-1 on Bowen. We're across the 7 o'clock hour mountain time here in Great Falls, Montana. Sun making its descent off to our left in hazy skies with wildfire smoke this evening as Wright takes off the pitch, fouled back. Bodie will have to return to first base. 1-2 the count on Bowen. Bodie Wright has 10 steals this year. He's been caught just once. Takes his lead off of first, held by Ethan Ott. The 1-2 to Bowen. Swing and a miss. Slider away, and that's out number one. Second punch out for the righty Hernandez. Voyager starter. Here's Jacob Gutierrez. 2-0, Great Falls, top of the third inning. Wright has a good lead off of first. The pitch home. Fouled into the mitt of Allen, 0-1. Bodie was not taking off. He has once already in this inning. That came a couple pitches ago when Bowen fouled a ball off. The 0-1. Swing and a miss. Quickly 0-2. Mentioned it during the pregame show tonight. Your Mustangs pregame show brought to you by Veritiv. Hernandez able to rack up the K's. He'll walk his fair amount as well. He's showing off the strikeout stuff as a pitch inside. Wright taking off on the pitch, and it ends up in right center. Now he'll trot over to third base. Pitch was ball one on Gutierrez, and it's a similar sequence to what we saw in the second inning for the Voyagers offensively. Tommy Speck stole second, advanced to third on an E2, and that can be said now for Bodie Wright, his 11th steal of the year. He's at third on the throwing error. Now Gutierrez, a high pop fly, shallow right field. Second baseman Blazak in foul territory makes the catch. Then throws to the plate. That keeps his former teammate Bodie Wright at third base. Both Blazak and Wright attended Montana State University Billings, the Yellow Jackets at the D2 level. Goody didn't quite lift it far enough into the outfield. And it's up to Charlie Muniz. Two outs, man at third. Pitch called up high. We have a challenge from Allen behind the dish. This is confirmed as ball one above the zone. So Carter Allen in his professional debut, he's 1-for-2 challenging. Red Pocket Mobile strike zone challenge system. The Voyagers have one remaining. Mustangs still with both of theirs. Runner at third, two outs, 2-0 Voyagers. The 1-0 to Muniz misses high for ball two. Charlie singled his first time up. The 2-0. high in the air, deep right field, but playable for Specht, who now drifts in a couple of steps to make the catch and end the inning. Mustangs leave a man 90 feet away. We go to the bottom of three. It's the Voyagers 2 and the Mustangs nothing. 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
2: Bottom of the third inning, Voyagers 2, Mustangs nothing. 9-1-2 coming up against Jaden Harris for Great Falls. It'll be Zach Blazak to lead things off. Great Falls with a run in each of the first two innings. They've done it with just one hit. Kyle Schmack, a solo home run in the first. Then in the second inning, a walk was followed by a fielder's choice. Stolen base and an error combined with an RBI groundout drove in that tally as Blazak bunts it toward third. Soper's throw not in time. Soper came charging in, played it as cleanly as he possibly could. But Zach Blazak able to beat it out for a bunt single. Runner aboard for the top of the order, and Andrew Gauna lined out to the left fielder Gutierrez in the first inning. Righty on righty, the pitch from Harris. Down low for ball one. Lights have taken full effect here at Voyager Stadium. The sun trying to peek through the haze. Wildfire smoke consuming Montana. It's the 1-0. Low and away, 2-0. It's gotten better today as the day's gone on. Looked at the air quality earlier on, right around noon, and it was up around 150. It's down below 100 at this point, or at least was when we started the game here tonight. It's the 2-0. In for a strike, 2-1. Blazak at first. He has 9 steals this year. Good lead held on by Mills. And a throw over there from Harris. Blazak dives back in. 2-1 the count on Gauna. Light breeze blowing in from center field. 2-1 from Harris. In for a called strike two. Breaking ball that just nipped the bottom bar of the zone. at the knees on the right-handed hitting DH. 2-2 the count. It's 2-0 Voyagers, bottom of the third inning. Pitch from Harris. In tight, ball three. Full count on Gauna, nobody out and a man at first. The payoff. Bouncing ball towards short. Bowen charges. He'll have to go to first and does for the out there. Lazak into second base on the roller to short. One out and a man in scoring position for Anthony Swenda. 2-0 Voyagers. Each team with two hits so far in the game. Mustangs have left a man on base each of the first three innings. Voyagers have scored in each of the first two. Harris to Swenda. Inside for a ball. Voyager third baseman flied to Cootway in right field back in the first inning. The 1-0. Down below the zone for ball two. Swenda had the big walk-off winner on Tuesday night. Doubled off the left field wall to end the ball game. 6-5 Voyagers took the series opener this week. It's the 2-0. In for a called strike. Then he followed up with a productive day last night as well. He was 1-for-2 with a home run and a couple of walks. The 2-1. In tight. Up near the hands. 3-1 the count. Swenda. A former teammate of last night's Mustang starter, David Hankins. Both played for LSU Shreveport. It's the 3-1. Hit sharply on the ground to short. Bowen has it. Looks Blazak back to second and throws to first. There's two away. Blazak remains at second base. Here comes Kyle Schmack. Solo home run in the first. Open the scoring. It's 2-0 Voyagers, bottom of three. Schmack up to 21 home runs on the year. Leads the team in that department. Righty on righty. The pitch from Jaden Harris. Line foul off to the left for strike one. Kyle Schmack has been a power source for the Voyagers since they picked him up last season. Hit over 300 with an OPS over 1,000 for Great Falls last year. OPS was at 1037 for the Voyagers last season in 38 games played.

0: grip on the ball. Tried to get a throw off and just never had the handle. The 1-1. Low and away, ball two. Two outs in the inning. The focus is on the hitter. Blazak, though, will be ready to pounce on anything that gets by Muniz behind the dish. 2-1. Inside, ball three. Trey Cruz is on deck. The left-handed hitting shortstop. Right now, it's the righty Harris against the right-handed hitting Kyle Schmack. The 3-1. Lifted in the air, deep left field. Gutierrez on the run, and it's off the end of the glove. Over near the corner, a run scores, and into second goes Kyle Schmack. It was a long run for Gutierrez to try and get to that ball. A line drive sinking quickly. It was near the corner by the warning track in left field. Got to the ball. It looked like it nicked off the glove of Goody and dropped in. Get another look at it here as Trey Cruz steps in. Yeah, it looked to be right off the end of the glove of Gutierrez. This is a bouncing ball, backhanded snag by Soper at third. Throws across, what a play defensively for Michael Soper to end the inning. Voyagers tack on another, it's 3-0 Great Falls as we head to the fourth. This is Billings Mustangs Baseball on HDN and ESPN Billings.
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0: Top of the fourth inning from Voyager Stadium. It's the Voyagers 3 and the Mustangs nothing as they'll look to get on the board here this frame. Justin Johnson Jr. to lead things off for Billings against Esteban Hernandez. Now for his fourth inning of work. Johnson hit into a fielder's choice his first time up. Takes ball one this go around. As we get set up here in the booth, I'm joined now by Mustangs right-hander Tristan Perry. And Tristan, thanks for joining the broadcast today.
5: Of course.
0: Great to have you aboard as Johnson takes in tight. 2-0 the count. Top of the fourth inning, 3-0 Voyagers over the Mustangs. And Tristan, you did a nice job shutting down this Voyager lineup last night. A couple of scoreless innings. Set down 6 of the 7 you faced. As Johnson takes high, 3-0 the count. What was working for you last night here at Great Falls?
5: I think the biggest thing this time, I got the jitters out from my first outing. Got more comfortable out there and

0: Hoops attacked.
1: 3-0 pitch outside. It's a 4-pitch walk to Johnson. Runner aboard to lead off the fourth. Here comes Adam Cootway. Yeah, it seemed like everything was working for you out there last night coming in to close out the final two innings for Billings. So you've made two appearances with the teams now, one at home and one on the road thus far. It's the first pitch to Cootway. He is down low, ball one. So again, a pitch at home. I know you said there were some nerves pitching in front of the home crowd, but what was the atmosphere like and energy like for you just out there on the mound pitching at this level at Dealer Park?
0: Last night, it felt a lot better. When I'm on the mound, I don't really hear the crowd or anything. Just focus on the hitter, and that's all I can do.
1: It's a 2-0 count on Adam Cootway. Runner at first, nobody out. The pitch from Hernandez. High in the air, shallow right field, near the foul line. Blazak and Specht racing over, and in foul territory, it will drop. 2-1, Blazak gave chase and came up short. So he said you're able to tune things out on the mound. Is that something that you had to work on, or that just kind of comes naturally when you're focused on the game?
0: For me, I feel like it's just natural. I never really had a problem with all that out there.
1: Being able to tune out that outside noise is the 2-1 in for a strike. Well, we were talking a little earlier. You told me you didn't actually start on the mound, though, with your baseball career. You were an infielder. So what was that like kind of making that transition?
0: Yeah, well, like I was telling you earlier, I hurt my elbow, and Coach and JUCO dropped me down, and that's what got me here. Worked out.
1: It's a 2-2 count on Cootway. Johnson off of first. Pitch from Hernandez. Fouled at the plate. Keeps it a 2-2 count. Do you ever miss being an infielder and getting to go up to hit?
0: No. I like pitching right now. Yeah.
1: That's been the answer of, I think, every pitcher I've asked that question to. Anyone who played either high school or college as a position player, they're all okay not having to face professional-level pitching.
0: Yeah, when it's our time to go, we get ready to go out there, and all the other days we just lay back, put our foot up, just watch the game.
1: There you go. So that's one of the perks you get here tonight. Get a different view, get to watch the game up from the booth here at Voyager Stadium. It's a 2-2 count on Cootway. Johnson at first. 3-0 Voyagers, top of four. The pitch home. Low and away, it's a full count. Brandon Januska along with Mustangs right-hander Tristan Perry. So you talked about how in JUCO when you made the transition to being a pitcher from an infielder, you kind of dropped the arm slot down. And you said you were a third baseman, correct?
0: Yeah.
1: Cootway swings and misses for strike three. There's the first out of the inning. So going from third and being an infielder, you kind of throw from that arm slot sometimes across the diamond already, correct?
0: Yeah.
1: At times, at least. So did that help kind of make that transition a little smoother, or maybe not so much?
0: I mean, kind of. Not really.
1: Okay.
0: I was normally over the top, so.
1: As Mills now at the dish. Takes outside for ball one. So you wouldn't try to go sidearm at all. It would always just feel more natural originally going over the top for you.
0: Yeah, I just stuck up top most of the time. Definitely awkward throwing from the side at first.
1: Mills lifts one down the right field line, but foul, 1-1. What would you say was the biggest challenge for you making the transition? If there was one or anything that stuck out?
0: I'd probably say just throwing strikes, filling it up. At first, just felt full lopsided, falling over all the time. Just felt awkward.
1: So 1-1 pitch to Mills. Johnson at first. Here's the pitch home. Bouncing ball to the right side. Blazak, the second baseman, has it. Goes to first for the out there. Two away. Johnson's at second for Michael Soper. So is that just something that you had to just work through, or were there specific things that you were able to work on outside of pitching to kind of help with that? Or was it just repetitions on the mound to help with that balance and just feeling more natural for you?
0: Just pretty much repetition, just over and over and over until it feels more natural. And
1: Soper takes
0: down. I didn't
1: really
0: specifically work on too much.
1: What about when it comes to pitch grips? Was that something that you had to talk to other pitchers and everything? Did you have an idea coming from being a third baseman? Or was that something that you've kind of picked up on as you've gone along?
0: So my grips are pretty much the same, actually, from when I was throwing over the top. And then just how my arm slot is now from the side, I just get more run on it.
1: And that's what the idea was, you said, correct?
0: Which, yeah.
1: And the reasoning for going from the side is to get that run moving away from right-handed hitters and in toward lefties, right?
0: Yeah, I wasn't blown by many people, and we just started working on getting some run, getting rollovers, and it worked out.
1: So 1-1. Up and in, 2-1, won the count. Two outs, man at second. Voyagers lead it 3-0. We're in the top of the fourth inning. Brandon Januska joined by Mustangs right-hander Tristan Perry. It's the 2-1 pitch to Soper. Off the end of the bat, pop foul off to the left and out of play. 2-2 the count. Now you're pitching in the Pecos League before coming out here. Had success with the Bakersfield Train Robbers. How did you hear about the Pioneer League or get your information to Craig? Was that a connection you had or just you sending out stuff and Craig eventually seeing it?
0: Well, throughout the my Bakersfield career, stats definitely helped out. I had good stats throughout that, and my skip was able to get a hold of them and get me out here, give me the opportunity.
1: The full count now on Soper. Payoff pitch coming from Esteban Hernandez. Fouled at the dish. We'll try it again. And I've seen a couple of your teammates have signed professional deals as well from out in Bakersfield. So the manager doing a nice job of recruiting, or rather sending the guys out and doing a nice job of promoting you guys.
0: Yeah, Cage Fuji. Yeah, that was awesome.
1: Another payoff pitch to Michael Soper, righty to lefty. Here it is, and it's outside for ball four. It's 2-1, first and second with two outs for Nin Burns, the second. 3-0 Voyagers, top of the fourth inning. Brandon Januska along with right-hander Tristan Perry. Just two shutout innings last night for the Mustangs. Pitch up and in, ball one. You just finished up your collegiate career this spring, correct?
0: Yes, sir.
1: That was University of Science and Arts of Oklahoma, an NAIA program. It's the 1-0 to Burns. Down low, 2-0 the count. So you're going to a science and arts school. What was your major?
0: Kinesiology.
1: Okay. How'd you get into that? Just kind of already being an athlete? Just deciding, hey, continue with the physical route of things?
0: Yeah, pretty much.
1: The 2-0 coming to Burns. Called a strike. For a moment, Burns looked like he may have gone to tap the helmet. Looked like he just readjusted it. 2-1 the count. Two on, two out, top of four. And the pitch. Swing and a miss. Chased a heater up high. 2-2 the count. Burns grounded a second his first time up. Mustangs trail by three, top of the fourth inning. Righty on righty. Johnson at second, Soper off of first. The pitch. Swing and a miss, strike three. Hernandez gets out of the jam. We go to the bottom of the fourth inning. We'll continue our conversation there. It's the Voyagers 3 and the Mustangs nothing. This is Billings Mustangs Baseball on HTN and ESPN Billings.
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1: Bottom of the fourth inning, 3-0 Voyagers in front of the Mustangs. Vincent Temesvary leading things off against Jaden Harris. Mustangs right-hander out for his fourth inning of work. I'm Brandon Januska, joined by Mustangs right-handed reliever Tristan Perry. It's Harris's pitch to Temesvary. Misses for ball one. Temesvary drew a walk his first time up. Voyagers have scored one in each of the first three innings. Lead it 3-0. 1-0. Inside for ball two. And Tristan, I want to talk a little bit about when you were in college, you spent your summers, you were playing in the Texas Collegiate League. Out there in Baton Rouge is a ground ball to short. Bowen has it. Throws over to first. And there's out number one. So you were with the Baton Rouge Rougarou. So how'd you end up out there in Louisiana? Was that ties from playing in Oklahoma? Or how'd you end up in the Texas Collegiate League and in Louisiana?
0: So funny story. I actually didn't even know what it was till Carter Allen, so I'm catching for the team right now, he's called me out there and they needed some pitching, so I went out there and gave it a shot and stuck with it, and they went back this past summer.
1: It's Tommy Speck takes strike one. So did you know Carter Allen just from NAIA, from playing against each other, or how did that relationship grow?
0: So we're actually good friends back home, back in Pearland.
1: Foul off to the left, 0-2 the count. Okay, so did you ever play together, the two of you, or just you just knew each other from growing up in the same town?
0: I played with them at the TCL League with the Rougarous.
1: Okay, so he was with you out there.
0: Yeah, he'd called me up one weekend, and he was like, hey, we need pitching. So drove up there, and I liked it. Went back last summer.
1: It's the 0-2. Outside, 1-2 the count. So how's it feel now getting to see? This is Carter Allen's professional debut here tonight, and you get to witness it.
0: Yeah, I see he got his first little tap of the game.
1: He did.
0: Correct, and maybe got a little too excited the second time.
1: As the 1-2 fouled up and just over our press box. 1-2, it remains on Tommy Specht. One out, bottom of the fourth inning. 3-0 Voyagers. Yeah, the Red Pocket Mobile Strike Zone Challenge. Is that something you guys had in the Texas League? Being able to challenge pitches?
0: No, this is actually the first time I get to
1: do that, yeah. You get to do that out here.
0: Yeah, we never had any of that.
1: So 1-2 count on Tommy Specht. Like you said, former teammate Carter Allen. 1-for-2 on it so far.
0: Yeah, that's why I was so surprised he challenged so early in the game. I bet that was his first time doing it too.
1: Yeah, I'd imagine so, as the 1-2, and looked like Harris kind of slipped going into it. No, time called. It was actually a pitch clock violation on Harris, so opted not to release the baseball, and it's a 2-2 count on Tommy Specht. And Harris questioning it now. Left-handed hitting Tommy Specht in the box. 2-2 the count. The pitch from Harris. Inside, 3-2. Brandon Januska alongside Mustangs right-handed pitcher Tristan Perry. In personal, I just love the name Rugaroo. Like to go out there, or what is it?
0: Rugaroo,
1: okay.
0: Yeah.
1: So I didn't even have it right. Still a good one there. As a bouncer to Mills called foul. Correction, that is out number 2. Mills takes it to the bag. Specht is out, and here comes Ethan Ott. 3-0 Voyagers, bottom of the 4th inning. Ott drove in a run. RBI ground out back in the 2nd inning. Pitch low and away, ball 1. So Tristan, one thing I like to ask everyone that comes up here, since we have 2 outs in the inning, is just for something outside of baseball. What do the fans of the Mustangs need to know about right-hander Tristan Perry outside of what they see on the diamond?
0: Outside the field, I have 3 younger brothers. They grow up playing baseball too, so whenever I'm home, go out, get to catch some of their games. And just kind of hang out with my girlfriend. It's pretty much all we do.
1: Okay, simple life.
0: Yeah, it's chill.
1: So where are your brothers playing? At what level are they at right now?
0: So one just stopped playing, and the other one is going into sophomore year of high school.
1: Okay.
0: Yeah, so.
1: The 3-1 count on Ethan Ott. The pitch from Harris. Outside for ball 4. That'll bring up Carter Allen. You'll get a chance to see him come to the plate here. Struck out in his first professional at-bat. 3-0 Voyagers, bottom of 4. So your brothers that played, what positions were they?
0: Pitcher, shortstop.
1: Okay.
0: Yeah.
1: So did you help them out with kind of getting into pitching? Or since you transitioned into it, were they pitchers before you were?
0: No, I've always pitched. It's just it wasn't my primary position, I'd say.
1: Gotcha.
0: Growing up throughout high school.
1: Okay. It's the pitch to Allen. Swing and a miss for strike 1. So you always had that, though, in your back pocket as kind of a two-way designation.
0: Yeah.
1: 0-1 count on Allen. 2 outs, runner at first, 3-0 Voyagers. Harris's pitch. Above the zone, 1-1 the count.
0: Wonder if they call a strike on the outside corner and he challenges it.
1: See if they can get one there, as it's instead a high pop fly right side of the infield. Bodie Wright and Patrick Mills in the area, and it's Mills who makes the catch in foul grounds to end the inning. Voyagers don't score. We head to the 5th. I'd like to thank Tristan Perry. Thank you for joining the broadcast today.
0: Yeah, appreciate it.
1: Great to have you aboard. It's off to the 5th. 3-0 Voyagers. 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
1: Top of the fifth inning, 3-0 Voyagers in front of the Mustangs. Bodie Wright to lead things off. Singled his first time up. It was an infield single. Back to the mound his first time. He swings and misses for strike one. Like to thank Mustangs right-handed reliever Tristan Perry once again. Tristan joined us in the fourth inning on the broadcast tonight. Got to learn a little bit more about right-handed reliever Tristan Perry. So Wright takes a ball up above the zone, 1-1. And the Mustangs' second baseman tonight. 1-1, in for a called strike two. One and two. Righty on righty, the pitch. On the ground, left side, gloved by Cruz, the shortstop, who slings over to first just ahead of a hustling Bodie Wright. Four out number one. Mustangs have left men on base in each of the first four innings tonight. One in each of the first three, and then a pair in the fourth. Trail 3-0, top of the fifth inning. Cameron Bowen getting his third look at Esteban Hernandez. Lifts it foul off to the left for strike one. Bowen this year hitting .337 entering play today. 16 homers and 84 knocked in. 0 for 5 last night. 0 for his first two here this evening. He has a 1-1 count on him here in the fifth. Bowen as a whole has had great success hitting against the Voyagers this year. He's enjoyed hitting against Great Falls pitching. So he lifts one in the air, right center field. Temesvary, the center fielder, tracks it down. And there's two away. Brings Jacob Gutierrez to the dish. 0-2 against Hernandez tonight. The Mustangs only have two hits. In fact, each team only with two hits in the ball game. Voyagers, three runs, two hits, one error. Scooty swings and misses for strike one. Mustangs, no runs, two hits, and two errors in the contest. Gutierrez takes strike two. Mustangs left fielder Still batting over 400, 404 coming into today. Five homers, 44 knocked in. The 0-2, fouled off to the right. Jacob had a 22-game on-base streak snapped on Tuesday night, went 0-for-5. Responded with a hit last night, 1-for-5 with a double and a run scored. 16 doubles on the year for Gutierrez. It's the 0-2, swing and a miss, strike three. Chase the breaking ball below the zone, and it's a 1-2-3 inning for Esteban Hernandez. And now, correction, stay right here as we have time called at the plate. The Voyagers were already heading back toward their third base dugout, and time was called by Frank Flugraft, the third base umpire, and looks like they determined it was a foul ball. It's the 0-2 up and away for ball one. So take away the strikeout. Gutierrez is still alive. Two outs, bases empty. And the 1-2 from Hernandez. In the air, high fly ball to left. Playable for Kyle Schmack, who waits and makes the catch to end the inning. Now we head to the bottom of the fifth. It's the Voyagers 3, Mustangs nothing. This is Billings Mustangs Baseball on HTN and ESPN Billings.

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3: 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We're in the bottom of the fifth inning, 3-0 Voyagers in front, and Zach Blazak leading things off for Great Falls. Pitch from Jaden Harris is down low for ball one. After the pitch, Rob Minter, the home plate umpire, pointing to a baseball that's loose on the warning track in foul grounds down the right field line. So that'll be retrieved. Now we're set to resume. It's called strike one. 1-1 on Blazak, who pushed a bunt single toward third his first time up. 1-1 pitch. Hit sharply on the ground. Backhanded snag by Mills at first. He'll take it to first base himself for out number one. Hit sharply, 105 off the bat. Mills able to snag it. One away for Andrew Gonna. Patrick Mills has played the primarily first base this year after being typically an outfielder early in his Mustang tenure. Third year back with Billings this season. Foul off to the right, 0-1. And he said when it comes to playing first base, a lot of those picks and balls, that short hop in the dirt, you just try to get the glove in the right position, but ultimately you're just praying that it goes into the leather. You're just kind of guessing out there, and you hope you guess right on the hop as a pitch outside 1-1. And a smash line, a little short hop grounder to him from Blazak. I'm sure it was similar thinking, just try to get the glove on the ball, and he was able to. It's the 1-1. Low and away, ball two. On a 0-for-2 in the ball game so far. He's lined to left and grounded to short. Righty on righty, one out, base is empty. 3-0 Voyagers. The 2-1 pitch from Harris. Up above the zone, we have a challenge from Charlie Muniz. The Red Pocket Mobile strike zone challenge is confirmed. Up high, ball three. Mustangs and Voyagers have each burned one Red Pocket Mobile strike zone challenge, each team with one remaining. 3-1 to Ghana. Swing and a miss, 3-2. Harris with one punch out in the ballgame so far tonight. 3 runs, but only one of which was earned. We're in the bottom of the fifth inning. The payoff. Down low for ball four. It is the fourth walk. Make that third walk issued by Harris today. Brings Anthony Swenda to the dish. Bottom of the fifth inning, 3-0 Voyagers. Swenda 0-2. Righty on righty. The pitch. Called strike one. Jaden Harris has already gone deeper into this game than his last outing a week ago in four innings against the Chuckers. He's gone 4 1/3 so far tonight, looking to go deeper. 1-1 count on the third baseman, Swenda. Harris had 74 pitches so far in the ballgame. Pitch fouled off to the right. 1-2. Anna has a short lead off of first, held on by Mills. Time called by Swenda at the dish. Stepped out, now back into the box. Harris set above the belt. The 1-2 pitch. Low and away, it gets by Muniz. Down to second goes Ghana. That'll be a wild pitch. Low and away. Muniz tried to backhand stab it, and it got by the leather. 2-2 with a runner at second. One out, bottom of five. Mustangs trail by three. The 2-2 pitch. Fouled off to the right. The count holds. Anthony Swenda has been an on-base machine for the Voyagers. He's reached base safely in 46 of his last 47 games. 0-2 so far tonight. It's the 2-2. Ripped into center field. Burns stumbles, and it's over his head. It'll go all the way to the wall. This will score a run. Ghana comes in. It's a double for Anthony Swenda. And just as I mentioned his on-base streak, he tacks one on. A smash into center, 107 miles per hour off the bat. Burns tried to have a quick beat on it. He was tracking it, but stumbled as he started back toward the center field wall. That little stumble cost any chance of getting to that line drive. Runner at second, give an RBI double to Swenda. One out, it's 4-0 Voyagers. Kyle Schmack takes ball one. Schmack homered his first time up, reached on an error, E7, back in the third. Ball that went off the end of the glove of Gutierrez. The 1-0. In the air, right field, Kootway's right there to make the catch for out number two. Schmack hits it right to the Mustang right fielder. Two away for Trey Cruz. 4-0 Voyagers. Just five combined hits in the ballgame. Three for Great Falls, two for Billings. Bottom of the fifth inning. Cruz has grounded out twice, once to second, once to third. The left-handed hitter out of an open stance. The pitch from Harris. Fouled off to the left for strike one. Cruz 5-for-8 in the series so far with a home run last night. for two today, so make him 5-for-10 overall, including tonight's performance. 500 average in the season set. 1-1 the count against Harris. Rather, in the series set, season stats against Billings, hitting .449 with three homers. It's the 1-1. Outside, and it skips by Muniz. He thought he had it in the glove, and it just trickled by. Down to third goes Swenda. See if they call that one a pass ball or a wild pitch. It will be a pass ball. Either way, Swenda's at third with two outs, 4-0 Voyagers. A 2-1 pitch, swing and a miss, 2-2. Pitch from Harris. Fouled at the dish. The deuce remains wild. Two balls, two strikes, two outs. Bottom of the fifth inning. Swenda at third. 4-0 Voyagers lead it. Righty to lefty. The pitch from Harris. Down low. Blocked by Muniz. It did kick off to his right, but kept it close, holding Swenda at third. Full count now on Cruz. Runner at third base, Vincent Temesvary on deck. As Rob Minter will ask for some more baseballs to be delivered before the payoff pitch to Trey Cruz. Harris up over 90 pitches now at this point. The 3-2 to Cruz. Fouled off to the left. And we'll try it again. Cruz has dominated right-handed pitching this year. He's just hitting .258 against lefties. The left-handed hitter hitting .423 against righties. It's the 3-2. Ripped foul to the first base side. All 19 of Cruz's home runs this year have also come against right-handers. As for the Mustangs pitching staff, all of their starters are righties. They have just one lefty among all of their pitchers. That's Alize Gutierrez. It's another payoff pitch from Harris to Cruz. Down low, ball four. Cruz works the walk. Comes on the ninth pitch of the plate appearance, and it puts runners at the corners with two away for Vincent Temesvary. 4-0 Voyagers. Charlie Muniz will come out, and so will Mustangs pitching coach Dennis Rasmussen to have a talk out there on the mound. As he does, your attention, Mustang fans, Archie Cochran Ford puts the pedal to the metal with the Billings Mustangs. 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We're in the bottom of the fifth inning. First and third, two outs. Temesvary 0-for-1 with a walk at the dish against Jaden Harris. There is action in the Mustang bullpen. A right-hander getting loose. Can't tell from my vantage point who that is tossing. It's the pitch. Misses inside. Ball one on Temesvary. One oh, fouled off to the right. One and one. I think that might be Carlos Anziani, who's starting to get loose in the Archie Cochran Ford Mustang bullpen. Right now, though, it's still Jaden Harris trying to work through this fifth inning. Mustangs trail by four. Ball and a strike on Temesvary. Pitch from Harris. Popped up right side, foul territory, and out of play. Mustangs first baseman Pat Mills gave it a look and watched it go foul. 1-2 on the Voyager center fielder, Vincent Temesvary. Righty on righty. First and third, two outs. Harris has the sign from Charlie Muniz. Now the 1-2 pitch. Oh, and away evens the count. Two two. Down low, and it's another full count. This will give Trey Cruz a head start from first base. 3-2 count with two outs in the inning. Cruz at first, Swenda at third, two outs. And the payoff pitch to Temesvary. Popped up foul left side, Soper over and runs out of room. We'll do it again. Hit up on the concourse left side. Again, that's out of my sight line. I heard some groans, though. So I take it to mean a fan had a play on the ball and didn't quite make it. The 3-2. In the air, deep left field. Burns and Goody are back, and that ball is gone. Vincent Temesvary with a home run off the Howard's Pizza sign in left center field. 390 feet. And it's now 7-0 Voyagers in the fifth inning. 14th homer of the year for the Great Falls center fielder. 2nd home run for Great Falls here tonight. They have opened up a 7-0 lead. Tommy Speck takes ball one. The walks hurting Jaden Harris. Two walks in this inning. Both came in to score. There was a walk that set up a run earlier in the ball game as well. The 2-0 to Specht. Fouled up and out of play. 2-1. Voyager's left-handed hitting right fielder. 0-2 in the ball game. Reached on a fielder's choice and scored in the second. 2-1. Fouled off to the right. 2-2 on Specht. Voyagers with 7 runs on 4 hits against Harris tonight. The 2-2 pitch. Called strike three. Fastball at the knees to end the inning, but damage done Vincent Demisferi with a three-run homer. Voyager struck for four in the inning. We're off to the sixth. It's Great Falls 7, Billings nothing. 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
3: Top of the sixth inning, 7-0 Voyagers in front. Mustangs will look to get on the board against a new arm into the ball game. It's Carter Kelsey who takes over for the Voyagers. First up is Charlie Muniz. Pitch low and away for ball one. Muniz 1-for-2 in the ball game against Esteban Hernandez tonight. Now taking on the reliever, Kelsey. Takes ball two. 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It's the 13th appearance for Kelsey, 0-2 with a 4.85 ERA. We have a pitch clock violation against the right-hander. He tried to step off. You're not able to step off, though, if there's nobody on base. So it's now a 3-0 count on Muniz, and that's inside for ball four. Leadoff walk issued by the new right-hander into the game, Carter Kelsey. 6'5", 220 pounds. For the 23-year-old right-hander out of Westport, Connecticut. Runner aboard for Justin Johnson Jr. 0-for-1 with a walk. Here tonight, serving as the Mustangs' DH. 7-0, Great Falls, top of six. Johnson takes strike one. Kelsey wrapped up his collegiate career earlier this spring at George Mason University. Johnson fouls one to the right, 0-2. Also spent time collegially at Seton Hall and at St. Louis University. Last pitched 4 days ago, August 2nd against Missoula. Johnson takes a ball off the plate away, 1-2 the count. Justin Johnson Jr. will look for a hit, try to keep his hitting streak intact. It's the 1-1 swing and a miss, 1-2. Going back to when he was still a Red Pocket Mobile. Rather, that was the 1-2. Johnson is out number one on the swing and a miss for strike three. Walk and a strikeout for Kelsey so far. Johnson will have to wait to try and improve his hitting streak. It's at 14 games going back to July 15th. He was still a Red Pocket Mobile. Here's Adam Cootway, 0-2 in the ballgame. Has a 1-1 count. Cootway brings a 17-game on-base streak into tonight's contest. It's the 1-1. Slow roller foul to the left, 1-2. Cootway over his last 17 games, hitting .410 with a .542 on-base percentage. Has reached at least once in each of his previous 17 contests. Runner at first, one out, the 1-2, check swing. He went around. The appeal to first base umpire Mike Blanchard. That is out number two. So after Kelsey walked Muniz on three pitches and a violation, back-to-back strikeouts of Johnson Jr. and Cootway. Here's Patrick Mills. Takes a called ball one. We have a challenge from Carter Allen. The Red Pocket Mobile strike zone challenge overturned to ball, rather overturned from ball one to strike one. Successful challenge for the catcher, Allen. He's 2-for-3 challenging in his professional debut, and now a hot shot by Mills, gloved by Blazak, goes to second for the out. And that ends the top of the sixth inning. We head to the bottom half. It remains Great Falls 7, Billings nothing. 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
2: Bottom of the sixth inning, and Carlos Anziani now on to pitch for the Mustangs. 7-0, Voyagers lead it. And the 7-8-9 hitters due up, Allen and Blazak. Ethan Ott, 0-1 with an RBI ground out and a walk against the starter, Jaden Harris. Now it's the right-handed Anziani into the game to pitch. 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The 1-0. Fouled at the dish, 1-1. Carlos Anziani, 6'4", 240 pounds. For the 25-year-old right-hander out of Lake Mary, Florida. On for the 24th time this year. It's the 1-1. Up high for ball two. 3-1 record, a 5.61 ERA for Carlos. One save in as many tries. Last pitched 5 days ago, August 1st, against the Chuckers. It's the 2-1. In for a strike, 2-2. Faced just two batters in that outing. He walked one and then struck one out. Pitching a third of an inning to get out of a jam. 11 pitches tossed back on August 1st. So he gets a called strike three of Ethan Ott. Near the outside edge, one away for Carter Allen. Great Falls with a 7-0 lead, bottom of the sixth inning. Carter Allen 0-2 in his professional debut. He is 2-3 on Red Pocket Mobile strike zone challenges, though, behind the plate. The catcher takes inside for ball one. As we learned earlier today on the broadcast, Carter Allen, a former teammate of Mustangs right-handed reliever Tristan Perry. It's the 1-0. Low and away for ball two. Tristan was kind enough to join us on the broadcast back in the fourth inning earlier tonight. He and the man at the plate, Carter Allen, both played together in the Texas Collegiate League. It's a 2-1 count on Allen, and they both hail from the same hometown. That's how they knew each other. Both coming from Pearland, Texas. Sanziani's pitch called strike two. 93 on the fastball. It's a 2-2 count on Allen. The 2-2. Lined into the glove of Mills at first base. Allen got it off the end of the bat. Mills snagged it. Moving to his left. Two away for Zach Blazak. Voyagers scored one run in each of the first three innings, then four last inning in the fifth. Have a 7-0 lead. Bottom of six. Two outs, bases empty. Anziani's pitch outside for ball one. Final line on Mustang starter Jaden Harris tonight. He pitched well. Five innings of work. Allowed seven runs, five of them earned. On just four hits. Four walks, two strikeouts in the outing. 106 pitches thrown. He is on the hook for the loss if the Mustangs can't find a way to get the offense turned up. Held to just two hits so far tonight.

0: trailing by 7 as the 2-0 to Blazak. Misses inside, 3-0 the count on the left-handed hitting second baseman. Batting out of the 9 hole for the Voyagers tonight. Right-handed Andrew Gonna is on deck. It's the 3-0 from Anziani. It is a called strike on the outer third. I was delivered a concession item in between innings up here in the press box. And I'm told it's a world-famous item here in Great Falls as Blazak takes ball 4. Runner aboard with 2 outs for the top of the order in Andrew Gonna. I'm told it's a world-famous Prairie Fire sausage. A Prairie Fire dog. Here at Voyager Stadium. And in reading the description, at least when you Google it, it says it's a specialty mildly spicy hot sausage. It's a throw back over to first. The pitch was low and away. And he's tried to backpick Blazak. The runner back in time. 1-0 on Gonna. Man at first with 2 outs. But it is a mildly spicy hot sausage from Redneck Sausage as this is ripped down the third baseline, a fair ball and headed to the left field corner. Blazak around third, he'll try to score, the throw to the plate is not in time. It's an RBI double for Andrew Gonna and the Voyagers have an 8-0 lead. Blazak scores from first. Drew a 2-out walk, then scores on the Andrew Gonna 2-out RBI double. 8-0 Great Falls, bottom of the 6th inning. Here's Anthony Swenda. Anziani's pitch. Outside for ball 1. So I haven't taken a bite yet of this Prairie Fire sausage yet. But I'll definitely do so and let everybody know how it is. I was given the sausage and a cup of ketchup. So I take it I'm supposed to dip the sausage in the ketchup. That must be the Great Falls way. It's the 1-0 to Swenda. Side 2-0 the count. Voyagers have scored in all but 1 inning so far tonight. They were shut out in the 4th, and that's it. Lead it 8-0. Bottom of the 6th inning. Inziani's 2-0 to Swenda. There's a strike, 2-1. As for the Mustangs, goose eggs galore. Held off the board through the first 6 innings. 8-0 Voyagers, bottom of 6. The 2-1 pitch. Up and in, 3-1 the count. Anziani set at the belt. Righty on righty, the 3-1 to Swenda. There's a called strike 2. Eater in the upper outside edge. Runner at second, 2 outs. Bottom of the 6th. A payoff pitch coming from Anziani to Swenda. And here it is. Lined into right center field. This'll score a run. It rolls all the way to the wall. In Burns the second, throws it in, and into second base goes Swenda with his second RBI double of the game. 9-0 Voyagers. Yana scored on the play. And now Swenda takes over at second base for Kyle Schmack. Mustangs dropped each of the first two games of this series. Were walked off on Tuesday night. Dropped an 11-5 contest last night. And they'll need a big comeback here tonight. The pitch low and away gets by Muniz, and down to third is Swenda. Trailing 9-0, bottom of the sixth inning. Mustangs in danger of dropping four in a row for the first time all year. A 1-0 to Schmack. On the ground left side, Bowen the shortstop around it. Throws to first and gets the out. Voyagers add two more. They lead it 9-0 as we head to the seventh inning. 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
0: Top of the seventh inning, 9-0 Voyagers lead it. Michael Soper will lead things off. 7-8-9 coming to the plate for the Mustangs. Against Carter Kelsey, who's out for his second inning of work. Well, it tried the Prairie Fire in between innings. It's pretty good. It does have a slight kick to it, so if you're not a fan of anything with any sort of spice, don't recommend it for you. It's not terribly spicy. I think the description of a mildly spicy item is definitely accurate. Has a 0-1 count on Soper, righty to lefty. Soper, without an official at-bat, he takes strike two. He's walked twice in the ball game so far. Mustangs trail by 9, have been held to just 2 hits in the contest. The 0-2. Low and away, 1-2 the count on Michael Soper. He'll be followed by Nin Burns the second and Bodie Wright. I will say my sausage may have been out in the prairie a little too long. It's a little bit dry. Maybe that's what the ketchup was for. I took one bite without the ketchup, and then one bite with the ketchup. 2 and 2 the count on Soper. Yeah, it's a little dry, so it might use the ketchup. Not necessarily what I'd usually get for a sausage. That's outside. 3 and 2 the count. But it's definitely worth having. Get the Prairie Fire at Voyager Stadium. A mildly spicy sausage. The pop-up behind home plate will get out of play. It's a full count still on Michael Soper. Voyagers 9, Mustangs nothing. Top of the 7th inning. Mustangs in danger of dropping 4 in a row for the first time all year. So 3-2. Another pop-up. This one out in the playing field. Blazak, the second baseman, makes the catch. A step into the outfield grass. And that is out number one. Soper pops to second. Brings up Nin Burns, the second. Mustangs have just 2 hits. Muniz a single and Bodie Wright a base hit. Wright is on deck. Burns 0 for 2 in the ballgame. He takes ball one above the zone. The former UNLV Rebel, Nin Burns the second. Takes outside ball two. 14 game on base streak. That's every game he's played here at the pro level. Needs to reach tonight to keep that going. It's the 2-0. Is a called strike. 2-1. Pitch from Kelsey. Outside 3-1 the count. Burns not a guy who's been showing much chase on pitches outside the zone this year. 16 walks, looking for another. It's the 3-1. Is down low for ball four. So Burns does what has been his trademark so far this year for the Mustangs. Let's draw the free pass. He'll head down to first. His on-base streak remains intact. That's 15 straight ball games. Reaching safely at least once. And it's a one-out base runner for Bodie Wright. Takes low and away for a ball. Wright had an infield single, a bouncer back to the mound back in the third inning. That's the last Mustang hit in the ballgame. We're in the top of 7. Mustangs trail 9-0. The 1-0 from Kelsey. Low and away, 2-0 the count. This is the second appearance Kelsey has made against the Mustangs as a gathering between most of the infield. It's most and not all because first baseman Ethan Ott did not join this huddle up. He's still at first. But everybody else came in. Blazak, the second baseman, Cruz, the shortstop, and Swenda, the third baseman, joining pitcher and catcher on the mound for a discussion. Now everybody returning back to their stations. 2-0 the count on Bodie Wright. Nin Burns the second at first base. Held by Ott. The 2-0 pitch. There goes Burns. The pitch outside and no throw from Carter Allen. It's a stolen base. Puts a runner in scoring position. And it's a 3-ball, no strike count on Bodie Wright. For Burns, that's his third steal of the year. So now Wright takes a called strike near the top of the zone. Burns 3-for-3 stealing. At the pro level, he's at second, one out. The 3-1 to Bodie Wright. Called strike two. Right, trying to snap the shutout. Mustangs trail 9-0, top of 7. The 3-2. Outside for ball 4. Back-to-back walks from Carter Kelsey. First and second, and the top of the order coming up with Cameron Bowen. Carter Kelsey making his second appearance against the Mustangs. Took a loss his first time out, gave up 2 runs in 1 inning of work. That came last month in July. Pitch to Bowen. Called ball 1 by Rob Minter. We have a challenge from Carter Allen. It's overturned to a strike. So Allen 0 for 3 at the plate, but 3 for 4 challenging tonight. Red Pocket Mobile strike zone challenge, each team with 1 remaining. It's the 0-1 way outside for ball 1. 1-1 on Bowen, 0 for 3 in the ball game. Burns at second, right at first, both men run well. The 1-1. Outside, ball 2. Carter Kelsey walked the first man he faced in Charlie Muniz. Last inning in the 6th, then retired the next 3 in a row. Got Soper to start this frame. Back-to-back walks have followed. It's the 2-1, swing and a miss, 2-2. That low 90s heater, 92 mph. Bowen Chase just above the zone. 9-0. Voyagers lead, top of 7, the 2-2. Swing and a miss, strike 3. After a couple of heaters, went back to the breaking ball and got Bowen chasing. 2 away, and it's up to Jacob Gutierrez. Try to break this shutout in the 7th. 9-0, Great Falls. First and second, 2 outs. The pitch home, outside for ball 1. Most of the misses from Kelsey have not been particularly close. He's been missing a lot, yanking it away to the right-handed hitter through that left-handed batter's box. So he gets Gutierrez out in front of a breaking ball, 1-1 the count. But he's been seemingly effectively wild. Does have a couple of walks this inning. It's the 1-1. Low and away, ball 2. Another miss, not close. Again, then he comes back into the zone, and he's getting the swing and miss. Keeping the Mustang hitters guessing on whether or not they should pull the trigger. Here's the 2-1. On the ground, left side, knocked down by Swenda, but it's underneath him, and he has no play. Swenda started to raise the glove a little early. He had it drop right beneath him, knocked it down. And Gutierrez reaches. It'll be an E5 error on Anthony Swenda. That loads him up with 2 outs for Charlie Muniz. Charlie has reached twice, a single and a walk. He takes strike 1 called. Walked last inning against Carter Kelsey on 3 pitches. There was a pitch clock violation in the mix as well. A swing and a miss makes it quickly 0-2. Voyagers 9, Mustangs nothing. Top of the 7th inning here in Great Falls. Bases loaded, 2 outs. Muniz trying to break the shutout. The 0-2 outside for a ball. And the pitch. Outside 2-2 the count. Mustangs are on the road all week. 6-game series here in Great Falls. Six-game road trip before they return back home next week on Tuesday to kick off a six-game homestand against the Glacier Range Riders. That's poked into left center field, a base hit. This'll play to pair as Dennis Ferry throws in towards second. It's a two-run single for Charlie Muniz. The Mustangs are on the board here in the seventh inning. It's 9-2. Wolf Burns and Wright come in to score. Gutierrez stops at third. Wolf runs are unearned as the error kept the inning alive. That's just the third hit of the night for the Mustangs. Second one for Muniz. It's Justin Johnson Jr. takes a fastball high for ball one. Nine to two Voyagers, top of seven. Johnson takes ball two. And the Mustangs on the road all week long. They're 0-2 so far on the road trip. Trailing 9-2 here in game three of the six-game set. It's the 2-0. Inside ball three. It's this road trip review brought to you by Jefferson Lines. If you're looking for affordable and convenient bus travel, then look no further than Jefferson Lines. 3-0 count on Johnson Jr. The pitch is called a strike. Up near the top of the zone. Looked like it may have been a touch high. It's called a strike and a 3-1 count. Here's the pitch. That one is above the zone for ball four. That reloads the bases. Gutierrez at third, Muniz at second, Johnson's at first, and Adam Cootway will look for his first hit of the night. But not before we have a visit from pitching coach Chuck Shirley of the Voyagers. It's Great Falls 9, Billings 2 in the top of the seventh inning. Cootway 0-3 in the ball game. It's was all Voyagers early on. One run in each of the first three innings. Did not score in the fourth. They put up four in the fifth, two more in the sixth. Mustangs finally breaking through here in the seventh on a two-run single by Charlie Muniz. Have them loaded with two outs here for Adam Cootway. Any runs that come in this inning will be unearned. Gutierrez reached on an error in two outs. The inning should have been over, so anything that happens from here on out is unearned against Carter Kelsey. First pitch to Cootway. Up high for ball one. Kelsey has walked three in the inning. First two he walked, both came in to score on the Muniz hit. The 1-0. In for a called strike. Cootway 0-3 has a 17-game on-base streak in jeopardy. It's the 1-1. Poked into right center field. That's a base hit. One run is in. Here comes Muniz. He'll score. Stopping at third is Johnson Jr. as the ball comes back to the infield on a two-run single for Adam Cootway. Mustangs making some noise, all with two outs here in the seventh. Couple of two-run singles, it's 9-4. Adam now has reached in 18 straight ball games as Patrick Mills takes inside for ball one. Johnson at third, Cootway at first. Two outs in the inning. Mills, the ninth man to hit this frame. It's the 1-0. Up and away, ball two. Took until the seventh inning, but the Mustangs offense finally showing some life here against the Voyagers pitching staff. It's the 2-0. This is outside for ball three. We do have a challenge. And the Red Pocket Mobile strike zone challenge is confirmed. Outside ball three. So the Voyagers are out of Red Pocket Mobile challenges for the rest of the night. Mustangs still have one more. The 3-0 to Mills. He is called strike one. A walk would load him back up for the third time this inning. Michael Soper on deck. The 3-1, there goes Cootway. Doesn't matter, it's up high for ball four, so no stolen base. Mills draws the walk and they are loaded back up for Michael Soper. Soper with 10 home runs this year. If he could get a hold of one here, it would all of a sudden be a one-run ball game. Voyagers 9, Mustangs 4. Bases loaded, two outs, and a pitch up high on a curve for ball one. Soper popped up to the second baseman Blazak to start this seventh inning. He has a second chance here with the bases loaded. The 1-0. Is a called strike. Soper, 0-for-1 with a couple of walks in the contest tonight. The 1-1. Popped foul off to the left and now to play. 1-2. We're in the top of the seventh inning. Mustangs still have time, trailing by 5. Could really use another big run-scoring hit here from Michael Soper. Bases loaded, a chance to take a chunk out of this 5-run deficit. It was 9-0 Voyagers when the inning started. It's time called. Trey Cruz was tying his shoe, tying his cleat up over at short. Now we're set to resume. 1-2 the count. The pitch. Up high. 2-2 on Soper. And the 2-2. Outside, it's a full count. Nowhere to put him. A walk would drive in a run. 9-4 Voyagers. Top of the seventh inning. Bases loaded. Two outs. And the payoff pitch. Up high. Ball four. Soper gets the free RBI as Johnson comes home to score. The bases remain loaded for Nin Burns the second, but he will not get to take on Carter Kelsey, as that'll be all for the right-handed reliever. Third-year manager Sean Repe has seen enough. He comes out to make a change. Mustangs have sent 10 to the plate already, scoring 5 times. They're starting to make a ball game out of this one tonight. It's the Voyagers 9 and the Mustangs 5. Bases loaded, two outs, and a new pitcher into the game when we come back. This is Billings Mustangs Baseball on HDN and ESPN Billings.
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0: Back with you in the top of the seventh inning. It's the Voyagers 9 and the Mustangs 5. All 5 Billings runs have come in this seventh inning. Mustangs have them loaded with 2 outs And Nin Burns the second coming to the plate. He'll take on the left-handed throwing Simon Murray. 6'2", 230 pounds for the 23-year-old southpaw. 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Murray last pitched on Tuesday in the series opener between these two teams. He gave up a two-run homer against John McHenry, but worked a scoreless 1-2-3 ninth inning. Murray ended up taking the win, getting the winning decision as the Voyagers walked it off in the bottom of the ninth inning. He's trying to get out of a bases-loaded two-out jam. Mustangs lead it. Rather, Mustangs trail 9-5. All of a sudden, have the tying run at the plate. Nin Burns the second takes outside for ball one. Mustangs have scored five times this inning, all five being driven in with two outs in the frame. Two-run singles by Muniz and Cootway. Then Soper drew a bases-loaded walk as that's up high. 2-0 on Burns. He started this rally with a one-out walk earlier this inning. Came in to score on the Muniz two-run single. The 2-0 from Murray. Outside ball three. Bases full of Mustangs. A walk would make it a three-run ball game. The 3-0 to Burns. Inside ball four. That's back-to-back bases loaded walks. A game that was led 9-0 by the Voyagers now has their fans turning on their pitchers. Carter Kelsey was hearing some complaints, and now Simon Murray as well from the Voyager faithful. Back-to-back bases loaded walks. It's 9-6, and here's Bodie Wright. Pops one foul off to the right side for strike one. Bodie's 1-for-2 with an infield single and a walk. Mustangs have scored six times this inning on just two hits. Both hits drove in a pair of runs each. The 0-1. Called strike two. We have a challenge from Bodie Wright. The Red Pocket Mobile strike zone challenge is a confirmed strike two. So now both teams are out of challenges the rest of the way. It'll be up to home plate umpire Rob Minter. He cannot be challenged the rest of the way as the 0-2 to Wright. Down in the dirt, blocked by Allen. And Allen actually lost his cleat, keeping the ball in front of him. His left cleat popped off. So he smothered that ball in the dirt. Slips it back on quickly. A 1-2 count on Bodie Wright. Bases loaded, two outs. Mustangs trail by three. Top of the seventh inning, the 1-2 from Murray. In the air, deep right field, going back is Specht. He leaps and makes the catch on the warning track. Bodie Wright gave it a ride the other way. Specht tracked it down and saved a potential game-tying extra base knock. Out in deep right field, as it is, the Mustangs score six times. They've made a ball game out of this one, folks. It's the Voyagers 9 and the Mustangs 6. We go to the bottom of the seventh inning. This is Billings Mustangs Baseball on HTN and ESPN Billings.
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0: It's a much tighter ball game now. It's the Voyagers 9 and the Mustangs 6. Billings striking for all 6 of their runs in the top of this 7th inning. Now Nate Naccarato on the bump, fires in strike 1 to Trey Cruz. Mustangs couldn't get anything going against Voyager starter Esteban Hernandez. But so far, they've done damage against the bullpen. Carter Kelsey and then Simon Murray came in to finish off that top of the seventh. 1-1 count on Cruz. Naccarato's pitch down low, 2-1. Pitching changes are brought to you by Archie Cochran Ford. 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The 2-1. Poked into center field. That'll drop in for a base hit. Min Burns, the second, will throw it towards second base. Leadoff single for Cruz. Brings up Vincent Temesvary. As for Nate Naccarato, this is his 23rd appearance of the year. No record, an 8.37 ERA for the 5'10", 180-pound right-hander. Pitch low and away to Temesvary. Naccarato, 25 years of age, out of Spokane, Washington. Cruz off of first, 9-6 Voyagers, bottom of the 7th inning. That's up high, 2-0. Sun has set off to our left here in Great Falls as this is in the air center field, playable for Burns, who makes the catch, ranging over to his right in left center field. That is out number one, brings up Tommy Specht. Lights have been on since the early going here tonight. It was a hazy evening. Some smoky haze in the air. Tommy Specht, 0-3 tonight. The left-handed hitter in the box takes strike one. Naccarato with 22 strikeouts against 17 walks this year. In what is now 24 innings pitched. One out, one on the ground towards second. Backhanded Bodie Wright over to Bowen. And on to first, it's a double play. 4-6-3, twin killer. We're through seven. On to the eighth, it's the Voyagers 9 and the Mustangs 6. This is Billings Mustangs Baseball on HTN and ESPN Billings.
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1: Top of the eighth inning. It's the Voyagers 9, Mustangs 6. Simon Murray continues to pitch 4 great balls. Entered the game in the seventh. Walked the first man he faced with the bases loaded. Then got Bodie Wright on a deep fly ball to right field. So top of the order coming up, 1-2-3, it's Bowen Gutierrez Muniz. Mustangs trail by 3. Lefty to righty, the pitch from Murray. Ripped foul down the left side for strike 1. Bowen 0 for 4 so far tonight, he's due for a big hit. Went 0 for 5 last night. Last hit actually came in the first inning of Tuesday's ball game as he swings and misses, 0-2 the count. Bowen 0 for his last 12 with a walk mixed in there as well. 2 strikes on him against Murray. The 0-2. Swing and a miss, strike 3. Squared up the first pitch, but then missed the next two, and that is out number 1 here in the eighth. Brings up Jacob Gutierrez. He's 0 for 4, reached on an error in the seventh. And because of that error, all 6 runs the Mustangs have scored tonight were all unearned. This is in the air center field. It'll hang up for Temis Vary, who makes the catch. And there's 2 away. Mustangs down to just 4 outs to work with. 2 outs, top of the 8th, trailing 9-6. Charlie Muniz. He has 2 hits for the Mustangs. 2 of what is just 4 in the ball game for Billings. Drove in a pair with a 2-run single last frame. Base is empty. The pitch from Murray fouled off to the right. Charlie Muniz, 22 home runs this year. He leads the Mustangs in that department and is tied for the modern-day single-season franchise home run record. Tied with his former teammate Jack O'Dowd from last year. It's the 0-1, up high for a ball. The modern-day mark, 1969 through the present day. Team played from 1948 to 1963, a full 130-game season. 69 through the present is the shortened 100 games or less in a campaign, as it's a 1-2 count on Charlie. 2 for 3, 2 singles, a walk, and 2 driven in. Nine to six, Voyagers, top of the eighth inning. The lefty Simon Murray to the right-handed hitting Muniz. Here's the pitch. Up high, 2-2. Murray, a very vocal pitcher, especially when he fires in the fastball. You hear a loud grunt, giving it full effort on each pitch coming in, as here's the 2-2. That's up and away, 3-2 the count. There was no grunt on that off-speed delivery at 80 miles an hour. When he throws that low 90s fastball, you hear a nice grunt go along with it. 2 outs, bases empty, the payoff pitch. Swing and a miss, strike 3. Mustangs go down in order. We head to the bottom of the 8th inning. It's the Voyagers 9 and the Mustangs 6. This is Billings Mustangs Baseball on HTN and ESPN Billings.
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1: Of the eighth inning from Voyagers Stadium, it's the Great Falls Voyagers 9 and your Billings Mustangs 6. 7-8-9 coming to the plate for Great Falls against right-hander J.J. Almeida. 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It'll be Ott, Allen, and Blazak coming up for the Voyagers. The lead by 3, bottom of the 8th inning. Almeida's first pitch to Ott is in tight, almost hit him. He turned away from it for ball one. Almeida on for the 10th time with the Mustangs this year. No record, a 4.76 ERA. Swing and a miss, 1-1 the count. Last pitched on July 31st against the Chuckers. Two innings, allowed two runs his last time out. It's the 1-1. Down low, 2-1 the count. And fan scores from around the Pioneer League are brought to you by Pepsi. Let's take a look at the out-of-town scoreboard. Out in Missoula, the Paddleheads have a 16-10 lead over the Ogden Raptors. That came in the top of the 7th inning. It's Almeida's 1-1. Down low, 2. Make that now 3-1. It was 2-1. Out in Glacier, the Range Riders beating up on Long Beach. 16-1 the score, top of the 8th inning. It's the 3-1, swing and a miss, 3-2 on Ott. Again, Glacier 16, Long Beach 1, top of 8. Bottom of the 7th out in Idaho Falls, the Chuckers have a 9-2 lead over their in-state rival, the Boise Hawks. The 3-2 is up near the helmet of Ott for ball 4. Out in Yuba, Sutter, top of the 5th inning, Modesto 9, Freebirds 4. And bottom of the 5th in Oakland, the Ballers have a 13-2 lead over the Red Pocket Mobiles. Here in Great Falls, it's the Voyagers 9, Mustangs 6. Runner aboard, nobody out, bottom of the 8th inning. Scores from around the Pioneer League are brought to you by Pepsi. Carter Allen showed bunt, took outside for ball 1. Against J.J. Almeida. Righty on righty. The 1-0. Swing and a miss, 1-1. Carter Allen in his professional debut. He's 0-3 at the plate so far. Runner at first, nobody out, bottom of the 8th inning. Almeida's 1-1, showed bunt again, offered at it, and came up empty, 1-2. J.J. 5'11", 180 pounds out there on the bump. 25 years old, from Linwood, California. It's the 1-2. Called strike three. There's the first out here in the bottom of eight. Brings up Zach Blazak. Looking ahead to the ninth inning, the Mustangs will need at least three runs to keep this game going. They'll have their 4, 5, and 6 hitters coming up. Johnson Jr., Cootway, and Mills are due up to hit for Billings in the ninth inning. Here's Zach Blazak for the Voyagers. Almeida's pitch, low and in for ball one. Runner at first, one out, bottom of eight. 9-6, Great Falls leads. Almeida started the year with the Long Beach Coast. It's the 1-0. Down low, 2-0. Muniz will go out and have a word with the former Coast player. He was 1-0 with a 7.11 ERA out there with Long Beach. 8 games, 3 of those as a starter. It was his starts that really elevated his ERA with Long Beach. He's worked exclusively out of the bullpen with the Mustangs. And that was the case when he got a taste of professional baseball last summer, playing in the MLB Draft League. It's the 2-0, down low, 3-0 the count. Almeida played with the Trenton Thunder in the Draft League last year. 22 relief outings. It's the 3-0. Misses low for ball four. Second walk of the inning. Two aboard with one out for the top of the order and Andrew Gonna. Gonna 1-for-3 with a double and a walk. His double drove in a run. That came his last time up in the sixth inning. 9-6 Voyagers. Almeida's pitch in for strike one. Ott at second. Blazak at first. Both men walked to get aboard. The 0-1. Outside, 1-1. The Mustangs trailed this game 9-0. That was the score going into the seventh inning. The Mustangs scored all 6 of their runs in the top of 7. Brought them all home with 2 outs in the frame. It's the 1-1, swing and a miss, 1-2. They'll need another crooked number in the ninth if they want to complete the comeback. Trailing by 3, they'll have 3 outs to work with. And right now, J.J. Almeida just trying to keep it a 3-run deficit. It's the 1-2. Low and away, 2-2. Not a lot of hits in this one. Both teams with more runs than they have hits. It's the 2-2 pitch to Gonna. Almeida set at the chest. The righty kicks and fires.

on 7 hits, 2 errors in the game. Mustang 6 runs on just 4 hits and 2 errors. As Swenda takes outside for ball 1. 93 mile per hour fastball. The 1-0. Outside 2-0. Swenda 2-for-4 in the ball game. He's doubled each of his last two times up, and each one knocked in a run. Two doubles, two ribbies for the Voyager third baseman. Second and third, two outs. The 2-0 is in for a strike. Fastball at the bottom of the zone. Almeida could work around Swenda, although Kyle Schmack is on deck. Plenty of power in the Voyager left fielder's bat. 2-1 inside, up above the zone as well. 3-1 on Swenda. Hitters count. Second and third, first base open. The 3-1 pitch. Righty to righty, here it is. Low and away, ball 4. Bases loaded for the Voyagers. All 3 aboard, reached via base on balls. And now Kyle Schmack will come up with the bases juiced and 2 outs, bottom of the 8th inning. Big moment in the ball game here. Mustangs very well capable of coming back from down 3. Don't want to complicate matters any further. Trailing 9-6. Bases loaded, 2 outs. The pitch to Schmack. Lined past a diving Bowen into left field. This'll drive in 2 as the Voyagers make it an 11-6 game. So the walks come back to bite Almeida. 3 walks in the inning, 2 of them just scored on the Kyle Schmack. Base hit past a diving Bowen at short and into left field. Swenda stops at second. The Mustangs now will need at least 5 runs to tie things in the 9th. Here's Trey Cruz, Almeida's pitch down low for ball 1. And credit to Kyle Schmack, he was ready to go, coming up to the plate, attacking the very first pitch he saw. He hit 100 miles per hour, past the diving Bowen. Now a 2-0 count on Cruz, the left-handed hitting shortstop. 1-for-3 with a single and a walk. Righty to lefty, Almeida's 2-0. Outside 3-0. First and second, 2 outs, a walk will load them right back up for Vincent Temesvary. The 3-0. That skips in the dirt, ball 4. Fourth walk of the inning issued by the Mustang right-hander. 11-6 Voyagers lead. Bottom of the 8th inning. Vincent Temesvary trying to really break this one wide open. Bases loaded, 2 outs. Almeida hoping to send us to the 9th. The pitch popped up foul off to the right. 0-1. Great fall scored in each of the first 3 innings. Then added 4 in the 5th, 2 more in the 6th. Mustangs with all 6 of their runs in the 7th inning. That's fouled off to the left. They trailed 9-0 before that 6-run 7th, all 6 being unearned runs. Now the Voyagers have tacked on 2 more here in the 8th. Lead it 11-6. Mustangs in jeopardy of dropping the first 3 games of this 6-game series. And a loss today was

0: be their fourth in a row overall. Something that has not happened to Billings all year. The 0-2 down low, 1-2 the count. It was certainly a close pitch. Neither team have any challenges remaining. Both teams out of Red Pocket Mobile Appeals. Bases loaded, two outs, the 1-2. Fouled in and out of the glove of Charlie Muniz. Temis Ferry stays alive. He had a big blow in the fifth inning. It was a 4-0 game at the time. Then smacked a big 3-run homer to make it 7-0. It's the 1-2. Fouled off to the left. Almeida ready for his 35th pitch of the inning. The 1-2. Up high, 2-2 the count. Runner at every base. Swendas at third. Smack at second. Cruz at first. The 2-2 to Temis Ferry. Called strike three. Temis Ferry didn't like it. Again, neither team with any challenges as we head to the ninth. It's the Voyagers 11 and the Mustangs 6. 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
0: The ninth inning from Voyager Stadium. Brandon Januska on the call and Nick Cardinal on the mound for the Voyagers to try and get the final three outs. They'll face the 4, 5, and 6 hitters of the Mustangs. Justin Johnson Jr., Adam Cootway, and Patrick Mills. The men due up here in the ninth inning. Mustangs trail 11-6. Top of 9. 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Johnson 0-2 with 2 walks. Bounces the first pitch foul off to the left. 0-1 the count. Last chance most likely for Johnson to try and extend his 14-game hitting streak to a 15th game. Swing and a miss, 0-2 the count. As for Nick Cardinal, the 29-year-old now on the mound from Bonnyville, Alberta, the Canadian right-hander. Out there for the Voyagers. Right-hander, 6'2", 220 pounds. It's the 0-2 to Johnson Jr. Down low for a ball. Nick Cardinal this year, he's on for the 10th time. 1-0 record, a 6.75 ERA. 8 strikeouts, 8 walks in 9 and a third innings. It's the 0-2. Make that 1-2. Called strike 3. Johnson tried to challenge, but the Mustangs don't have any more. Neither team with any challenges remaining, as that is out number one. Looking at the ABS, it was just a touch outside. Would have been overturned had the Mustangs had another challenge remaining. Instead, one away. Here's Adam Cootway. Takes ball one. Cardinal with one save on the year for the Voyagers. This is not a save situation. It would have been had Great Falls not added two insurance runs in the eighth. Bouncer foul to the left side. It was a three-run game. Scored two runs on a two-run single by Kyle Schmack. That means it's no longer a save spot, and the Voyagers lead by five. It's the 1-1 to Cootway. Inside, 2-1. Adam extended his on-base streak to 18 consecutive games with a two-run single in the seventh. The 2-1. Called strike two. Six Voyagers, one out, top of nine. Righty on righty, the 2-2 pitch. Swing and a miss, strike three. Back-to-back punch outs, and the Mustangs are down to their last chance. It's the left-handed hitting Patrick Mills. The Mustangs scored all six of their runs in the seventh with two outs in the inning. See if they can make some two-out magic here in the ninth, trailing 11-6. Mills, swing and a miss, strike one. Nick Cardinal was one of the top closers in the league last year, playing with the Ogden Raptors. Foul back by Mills. It's 0-2, and the Mustangs are down to their final strike. Trailing by five, top of the ninth inning. Two outs, bases empty. Righty to lefty, the 0-2 from Cardinal. Swing and a miss, pitch in the dirt. Mills will take off for first. Allen's throw down to first, not in time, and the Mustangs still have life. A ball in the dirt, Mills swung and missed at it. That's three strikeouts in the inning for Nick Cardinal, but because the pitch got away, it's a wild pitch to put Mills at first base on the drop third strike. Mustangs still in it. Trail by five. They'll need some more two-out noise. Here's Michael Soper. First pitch, up and away, ball one. Soper's 0-for-1, but he's walked three times, including with the bases loaded in that seventh inning. Infield back all the way around, not holding Mills. So that's a called strike on the inner edge. On the left-handed hitter, 1-1. Mustangs capitalized in their six-run seventh on an error by the Voyagers. Foul off to the left. 1-2. See if they can capitalize now on the dropped third strike. Once again, they are down to their final strike. A 1-2 count on Michael Soper. 11-6 the score. The pitch inside, it gets by Allen, and down to second goes Mills. Two and two, the count on Soper. Righty to lefty, the 2-2 with two outs. On the ground toward first, it's gloved by Ott. He'll get to the bag first, and this ball game is over. The Voyagers win it 11-6, the final. The Mustangs tried to rally late. They come up short as Great Falls has taken each of the first three in this six-game series, and the Mustangs, for the first time all season, have dropped four in a row. It's 11-5, Voyagers over the Mustangs tonight, and we'll break it down for you, give you all the totals in this one when we come back on your Billings Mustangs postgame show. That's coming your way next, so stay tuned right here. This is Billings Mustangs Baseball on HTN and ESPN Billings.
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0: Welcome into the Billings Mustangs postgame show from Voyager Stadium in Great Falls, Montana. I'm Brandon Januska as the Voyagers take this one over the Mustangs, 11-6, the final here tonight. And this is a game, once again, that the Voyagers got out to the big early lead, similar to last night when they scored 10 times in the second and never looked back. Tonight they led 9-0 in this one, scoring a run in each of the first three innings. Then they added 4 in the fifth, 2 more in the sixth, and it was 9-0 Voyagers after the first 6 innings here tonight. But that's when the Mustangs finally woke up, or at least took advantage of some Voyager mistakes, scoring 6 times in the top of the 7th inning. But they scored those 6 runs, all of them unearned, with just 2 hits in the inning. They walked multiple times in the frame. Looks like 6 times they walked in the inning. There was an error as well, forcing all of those runs to be unearned as the Mustangs took patient at-bats, took advantage of a loss of control from Carter Kelsey and Simon Murray when he first came in, walked the first man he faced. But unfortunately for the Mustangs, that's the only inning that they were able to break through here tonight. Made it a 3-run game at the time, 9-6. only to see Great Falls put up two runs in the eighth, make it an 11-6 ball game, and that was the final. Nick Cardinal came in, slammed the door in the ninth. He actually struck out the first three he faced in the inning. The third, though, to Patrick Mills, allowed Mills to reach on a wild pitch, a drop third strike. And so Michael Soper was the actual final batter who grounded out to first to end the ball game here this evening. The Mustangs benefiting with two run-scoring hits in the seventh inning. Charlie Muniz with a two-run single, and Adam Cootway a two-run knock of his own. The Mustangs had, though, just four hits in total. Muniz had two of them. Cody Wright had the other in addition to Cootway's single. Four hits, all singles for the Mustangs here on this Thursday night. A quiet offensive performance overall for Billings in this one. As they come up short, they drop four in a row for the first time all season, including the first three here against the Voyagers in this six-game series. And at best, they can only hope to take the next three and settle for a split here in Great Falls this week. The totals in this one for the victorious Great Falls Voyagers, they improved to 8-13 in the second half. They're 26-43 overall, scoring 11 runs on 8 hits, 2 errors. They left 6 on base. And for the Mustangs, they fall to 11-10 this half. They are 47-21 overall, scoring 6 times on 4 hits, 2 errors, and they left 10 on base. The starters are your pitchers of record. Esteban Hernandez went 5 innings. He gets the win, 2-4 now on the year. Well, Jaden Harris suffers the loss. He drops to 4-2. A game that took 3 hours and 4 minutes to complete in front of 1,346 fans. It's the Voyagers who come away with the victory. They've won 3 in a row, and the first 3 of this series. Mustangs have dropped 4 straight. They will try again tomorrow night to re-find the win column. It'll be Cole Kalnin on the bump for the Mustangs against Sam Lavin of the Voyagers, a pair of right-handers going head-to-head tomorrow night. 6:30 is your first pitch. 6:10, you can tune in for your Mustangs pregame show brought to you by Veritiv. Until then, that'll do it for us here tonight. I'd like to thank our producer, Jeremiah Anderson, for his fine work with ESPN Billings, our entire Home Team Network production crew, and on behalf of everyone who makes Mustangs baseball possible, I'm Brandon Januska. Have a great rest of your night. We'll talk again tomorrow here from Great Falls, Montana. The final score one last time. It's the Great Falls Voyagers 11 and the Billings Mustangs 6. This has been Billings Mustangs Baseball on HTN and ESPN Billings.
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11: Awesome Red Sox. 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I'm Q Myers. 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What do the Cardinals think about their third-round pick, Carson Beck? 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
2: A second straight loss after winning four in a row. Aces looking to make it 4 of 5 have been really good on the road this season. Fever led by as many as 20 in the first half, but Asia Wilson wasn't going quietly.
3: What a ball game. A vertigo-inducing back-and-forth affair. Pocket pass. Wilson pull-up target practice.
4: And they have gone back-to-back-to-back on that clear outside. I want to see what Indiana's going to do to adjust.
2: Wilson would finish with 26 and 13 rebounds. Aces all the way back within one, but down the stretch, Caitlin Clark had an answer.
4: Indiana breaking up that play that Vegas ran out of the half. Shooters are ridiculous. 0 for 6, and now 2 of her last 2. You just gotta see it go in.
2: Clark had 20 and 8 assists. Also missed a couple free throws with 7 seconds to go, opening the door for the Aces, and Chelsea Gray didn't miss.
3: 4.8 to go. Stephanie Talbot to inbound for Las Vegas. And Tossel had nearly thrown away. Gray, an opportunity. Cash!
4: Are you kidding me? A stunned Fever crowd.
2: Yeah, Gray beating the buzzer to force overtime. The Fever up again inside 10 seconds to go in OT. Caitlin Clark turning it over again in a big spot. Chance for the Aces to win it on the last possession. And Gray hit the jackpot.
3: Clark, her pass taken away by Wilson. Shot clock off. 3 seconds. Chelsea Gray for three. Yes, bam!
4: Are you kidding me? She does it again.
3: Chelsea Gray at the horn once again.
2: Calls from Amazon Prime. Chelsea Gray hitting a pair of buzzer beaters. She had 11. The Aces needed all of them. They win it 86-84. Asia Wilson now 12-2 against Angel Reese and Caitlin Clark in her career. What a finish.
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0: over the last 4 years where he's going on two Super Bowl runs. But people will tell you up and down that they'd rather have the special traits of Justin Herbert. They'd rather have the special traits of Lamar Jackson or Josh Allen or, you know, Joe Burrow, whatever. They don't acknowledge that this guy, Jalen Hurts, is a special player that gets it done when he's at his best, when his best is required. And I think there's a value to that that has been understated in today's game.
1: 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He knows a thing or two about what makes a special player. 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
0: It's clear that Philly has a championship-level defense. 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
1: Afternoon Smoke by Matt McIntosh from Q2. Another very warm day with a high up into the mid-90s. Winds will be light and variable, maybe a little northeast breeze by this afternoon. Overnight temperatures drop down into the low 60s for a warm start. Upper 90s tomorrow and 95 to 100 again on Sunday. You can't sleep because the house won't cool down, and opening a window means smoke, pollen, and wind. 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
2: Good morning. I'm Scott Fredericks, and this look at the latest in Billings area news for this Friday, August 7th. Well, today is the first day of Montana Fair that runs through August the 15th in Billings. As you remember, there were some problems back in 2022 due to some gang problems. Interim Yellowstone County Sheriff Kent O'Donnell talks about security at this year's fair.
3: So every year we get with the fair and we kind of see what they have for concerts or any shows, obviously the rodeo, and we kind of discuss needs. You know, after we had the incident down at the fair, we boistered up security that following year. And then we do a lot of intel gathering with our local partners, with the police department, the highway patrol, Department of Criminal Investigations. If they have any intel of anything possibly gang-related or anybody saying they're going to come and make a bunch of noise or cause problems, we try to anticipate any of that kind of stuff.
2: More action might happen. Ken Adelblue with that.
4: Broadview resident Cassie Solberg has filed another legal challenge against Yellowstone County in her effort to require greater public involvement in future data center projects. Solberg is asking a district judge to block the county's newly imposed July 13th signature deadline for a proposed ballot initiative, arguing petition supporters had been working toward the previously announced August 12th deadline. It's the second request for a temporary restraining order Solberg has filed as the legal dispute over the initiative continues.
2: And that's been a look at the latest in Billings area news on ESPN Billings.
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6: Afternoon smoke by Matt McIntosh from Q2. Another very warm day with a high up into the mid-90s. Winds will be light and variable, maybe little northeast breeze by this afternoon. Overnight temperatures drop down into the low 60s for a warm start. Upper 90s tomorrow and 95 to 100 again on Sunday. 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
1: Montana News on the Northern News Network. I'm Ken Edelblue. Stillwater County will soon be home to two large solar energy projects. County officials say Puget Sound Energy and Florida-based NextEra Energy plan to begin construction as early as September on separate 1,200-acre developments south of Rappelje. The electricity generated will be sent to Washington State to help meet its renewable energy requirements, while the projects are also expected to provide a significant boost to Stillwater County's property tax base. Brian Berkey with Montana Fish, Wildlife, and Parks Region 7 says anyone heading into eastern Montana's grasslands should pay close attention to weather conditions that can quickly spark wildfires.
2: If you're camping in a remote area and you see that kind of thing, you know, you got to be ready to react. Certainly report it, but also monitor your situation. And if you're in a remote location and the fire starts and you can't get out, have a backup plan.
1: Keeping you connected, this is the Northern News Network.
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1: 20-year-old Christopher Dalton Gomes of Mississippi will stand trial later this month on a charge of sexual intercourse without consent in Lewis and Clark County. Gomes had been scheduled to change his plea Thursday, but instead opted to proceed to trial. Prosecutors allege he raped a Helena woman last year. His trial is scheduled to begin August 18th. Montana State University Assistant Professor Mariana Cowherd is part of a research team that says severe snow droughts in the West are becoming much more common because of climate change. The study, published in the Proceedings of the National Academy of Sciences, found snow droughts like the one experienced across the western U.S. in 2026 would have been about four times less likely during the pre-industrial era. Researchers say the findings have implications for water supplies, agriculture, and winter recreation. I'm Ken Edelblue, Northern News Network.
6: Someone had a birthday.
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0: mentors like Eugene Parker and Roosevelt Barnes, my coaching staff when I first got to Pittsburgh, coaching staff at Purdue to lead me in the right direction. So at that point, it was about giving thanks to them, my wife who put up with me for now 35 years. And I know I wasn't easy to put up with for 35 years. But, you know, her being there for our kids, because I was always working, I was always trying to train, always trying to get better.
1: Rod Woodson here on the Rich Eisen Show. Our radio audience has returned. We've got about only a few minutes left before the end of the hour, so I want to make sure we get in the fact that you're teaming up with NFL Alumni Health and the One Pill Can Kill
0: campaign,
1: which is about what?
0: So it's really, it's the partnership with the NFL Alumni Health, with the DEA for the third straight year. Drug-related deaths from the ages 14 is the highest from ages 18 to 44 years old in the United States of America. And the biggest thing we want to get across to the young people is that the social media platform, you can't buy prescription drugs. And if you go and take cocaine, it'll take quite a bit for you to overdose. If you take painkillers, it'll take quite a bit. But if you, once you put, say, fentanyl, there's only 2 or 3 grains of salt that can kill you. And it can be mixed in anything. It can be mixed into a weight loss pill, energy pill. It can be mixed into all type of things, painkillers. And if you take that, it does not discriminate. It doesn't care what you look like. It doesn't care what you're from. It doesn't care how much money you have in your pocket. It can kill you. It can destroy family. So our biggest thing is you can't buy from social media. Go to your healthcare provider. If you need something, if you need help, go through them. Don't go through social media.
1: DEA.gov/onepill to learn more. You just got out of the luncheon. What was it like?
0: I tell you what, it is... Every year when you do the Ray Nitschke Luncheon, it is so fun to watch. And this one was a tearjerker.
1: Tearjerker?
0: Yeah. I mean, it was a
1: tearjerker. Because you're not allowed, it's like Fight Club.
0: You cannot talk about what goes on in there. But it was a lot of great, we had some great speakers, we had some great stories.
1: Is there, again, it's Hall of Famer only.
0: Yep, that's the only people that go in.
1: And the only non-Hall of Famers in the room are the ones who will become Hall of Famers tomorrow.
0: Yes,
1: right?
0: Because they're not Hall of Famers yet.
1: Not yet.
0: Because they don't have their jackets.
1: They don't have the gold jackets,
0: so they're not a Hall of Famers.
1: Correct.
0: And the only other people are the people who are serving.
1: That's it.
0: That's the only people that can be in the room.
1: And so what can you at least allow? Why was there a tearjerker? Like what?
0: I mean, some emotional things. A couple guys' health issues was a scare. But they're doing fine. So.
1: Okay.
0: That leading up, and then, you know, you have individual people talking, and the first speaker was kind of put everything in perspective as what life is all about. And then, you know, we have our own families, we have our own niches, but to be a Hall of Famer, that's your last family as in the football world, and to use that platform. So it was really, really, really good. It was the best one I've been a part of. And, you know, did everything I could not to cry.
1: Really?
0: In front of the guys. Yeah, because it was a tearjerker.
1: Because I know that's not your default system.
0: Yeah, I try to hold it together, but it was one of those that a couple little tears kind of dropped out.
1: Oh, wow.
0: It was. So if people could just see it, it is, you got all these guys who are so excellent in football, all manly of men, of men, of men, and they're all breaking down.
1: Unbelievable. Rod Woodson here to wrap up our second
2: Individuals
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3: 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I'm Scott Fredericks. To baseball action, the Billings Mustangs dropped their fourth straight game last night to Great Falls in Great Falls by a score of 11-6 in Great Falls. The Mustangs will look to snap their longest losing streak of the year when the series continues tonight in Great Falls. First pitch is scheduled at 6:30. To football action, the Montana Grizz linebacker group enters the season with a new set on defense and a mix of returning players and newcomers. Clay Oven, linebacker from Billings Central, talked with Nonstop Local.
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0: I think the Big Ten would want more than people think. What's and that? That's BYU. BYU has got all the money in the world, right? Like, you don't think about that, but we've seen it in basketball, and they do it a little in football. They spend big NIL money. I actually think BYU would, of all the teams in the Big 12, you might think it would be others' teams. I actually think BYU might be the most attractive.
1: I think that's a really good answer. I think BYU, and I've been to Provo multiple times in the last year or two, a ton of money, a ton of backing for those sports programs. If we're just talking about major markets, I wonder if Houston might end up being of interest. And then we're also leaving out a school that probably should be in the conversation. What do you do with Arizona? Matt, I feel like Arizona is going to be of interest as well to either one or both of those leagues.
0: I think that's true, but my initial reaction would be, well, it's too far away. But honestly, the Big Ten essentially has a West Coast league right now with Washington, Oregon, and UCLA and USC. Also, the ACC, people forget they have Cal and Stanford. So actually, you might be right. Arizona might be a team where somebody would want them as well. What about Notre Dame? You think there's ever a time that they go in one, or do they just solely stay solo going forward?
1: I mean, we've had this conversation year after year. And Notre Dame has, like, you know, we've been talking about money schools, how Indiana kind of jumped into the mix because they had all these money people behind them that people didn't realize. Like, there's no secret about the Notre Dame money. Like, if you've been to Notre Dame, like, that's a different kind of money that they have. And they've survived all the realignment, all of the TV changes, and they still have maintained the same stance. So I don't know that they're ever going to join a conference because they know they can do this on their own. So I'm past that world of Notre Dame joining a league. I just think they're realizing they can do it by themselves.
0: If you can do it on your own and take all the money, why wouldn't you do it? And I think they still believe they can do that, and at least recently they've been able to. Now, you may remember yesterday we talked about one of the coolest stories of the week, which was a man who won a contest in order to be able to call he won an auction in order to be able to call an inning for the Philadelphia Phillies on the radio. 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He crushed it. And now he's been a huge story nationwide. He will join us next. The Philadelphia Phillies guest announcer will be the first ever Matt Myron celebrity guest picker. 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
8: 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I'm Scott Fredericks. The baseball action, the Billings Mustangs dropped their fourth straight game last night to Great Falls in Great Falls by a score of 11-6 in Great Falls. The Mustangs will look to snap their longest losing streak of the year when the series continues tonight in Great Falls. First pitch is scheduled at 6:30. To football action, the Montana Grizz linebacker group enters the season with a new set on defense and a mix of returning players and newcomers. Clay Oven, linebacker from Billings Central, talked with Nonstop Local.
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5: Patchy smoke this evening, otherwise mostly clear. I'm Ed McIntosh from Q2. Looking for temperatures to drop to around 60 degrees. Tomorrow will be the hottest day we'll see for quite a while. We could easily make it up into the upper 90s. 100 would tie the August 8th record. Mid-90s Sunday, near 90 Monday. 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
6: My neck waiting for me, trying to rush me. No, I'm getting my sets in. I'm going to do it at an appropriate pace and move on to the next machine or the next item that I have on my list. Same thing for me. If someone's using a machine, I'm not going to stand there and be disrespectful. I'll find something else to do and come back. It's an entire gym there. There's all kinds of equipment. I can find somewhere else to work on the leg press, or I can do something similar and then come back to that specific machine. Don't stand over me waiting for me to get out the way. I'm not wasting time on my phone or setting up a camera, doing all that other nonsense. I'm serious about this business.
7: So I like that from Bakari because, Freddie, that happened a few times to me today in the gym. Like, I wanted to use a machine, but I seen someone, you know, working out in the proper manner with the proper rest time, and I said, I'm not just going to stand over them. I'm going to go do something else, and then when I come back, they should be finished, and that's exactly what happened. The only issue I had was that one young lady.
8: Yeah. I'm glad you're not a hoverer.
7: No, those that's hoverers, the worst, though. Like, because you, like, while you're working out, you can sense.
8: Yeah.
7: Especially if you have great body awareness.
8: Exactly.
7: You can sense when someone is hovering over you or they're behind you, waiting on you with their little stink attitude.
8: And stink body, too, probably. Yeah. Don't be a hoverer. Wait your turn. Believe me, it's not that long. One of our favorites is Marshawn in Iowa. Marshawn, who is the worst person when you go to get your workout on at the gym?
9: What's going on, my dogs?
8: What's up, my dog?
9: Let me say this off the bat. Happy football season.
8: Yes.
9: Okay. Last night, I don't care if it was the Hall of Fame game, man. We was in the crib. Who is the Harrison King? Oh, that's Carson Beck, right? Oh, man, just to have that entertainment back again is amazing, man. So, but anyway, as a guy that's in the class of Freddie and Harry and the Four Horsemen, I work out at Planet Fitness 3-4 days a week. So I deal with some of the worst etiquette on a daily, man. But the one that gets me is the worst is when I go in. Now, don't get me wrong. I will walk in when somebody's having an intermission. Or they might, like my man said, he'll take his 10, 15 seconds. And I usually will walk. If I see somebody standing right there, I usually, hey, are you using this? Like, yeah, I got a set of two. So, you know, I'll move around. I'll go flip over instead of doing flat bench. I go do some incline or some decline until they get done. But the thing that kills me is when I get in there, and I'm one of the most cut up dudes, so they see me, bro. I'm like an action figure, so don't bother me, man.

0: Mm-hmm. I'm setting up over here. You know, I put my phone down. Mm-hmm. I just put my headphones in. I got my VA splash right here at this machine. I go over, wash my hands, put my gloves on. Why the hell are you here? Where did you come from? Okay, now see, now, okay, so I'm just standing there looking at you, man. Like, oh, was it you going to do this? Yes, sir. Real loud.
1: I love when, I've never heard that term. Man, I'm cut up. I'm like an action figure. If someone is like that, you might want to give a little bit grace and courtesy and not try to be that space invader or get to that before they get
2: but
1: to
2: Freddie,
1: it.
2: But, Freddie, it's also common sense. If you see someone has things by a machine,
1: yes,
2: why would you go over there and try to use that machine if people have their stuff right there?
1: In these modern times, you know, people can get, I'm not going to let them bully me. I'm going to do what I want.
2: No, but you know what my mom and dad taught me growing up? Don't mess with nobody's stuff. Don't touch anybody's things.
1: Oh, it's funny you mention that because I regard that like the laundromat theory. If somebody's clothes are still in the dryer and the dryer is finished, do not take their clothes out of the dryer. Mm. Do not put your hands
2: on my stuff. That's an automatic fight right there.
1: Right. It's the same principle with the gym. If somebody's stuff is there and they just left and they're coming back, the baby bring more stuff, do not put your hands on somebody else's stuff. You may think you're big and bad. Somebody else is going to be bigger and badder than you when it comes to you invading their property that was already there. Daniel in Texas at 888-729-3776. Thanks for joining Love Friday, Freddie and Harry on ESPN Radio, the ESPN app, and Sirius XM Channel 80. Daniel, who is that gym violator, that gym criminal? Who is that worst person at the gym when you're trying to get your workout on?
3: What's up, fellas? Happy Love Friday.
1: Yeah, boy.
4: Love Friday.
1: Good, Daniel. Glad to hear from you, my brother.
3: Yeah,
1: appreciate you.
3: There we go. Yes, sir. So there's two. The first one is, I go to Planet Fitness, and seeing people work out in Crocs, what are you doing? Why are you wearing Crocs? I have a friend of mine, he wears Converse on leg day. I get it. They flat for squats. Right. I get it. Makes sense. But Crocs? Come on, bro. The second one is, at my apartment complex, I have a gym. I walk in, I hear music blasting. There's no speakers. Who is it? It's the person working out with music playing through a phone or a portable speaker, not their headset.
1: Oh.
3: Those people need to get gone.
2: I agree.
1: Yeah. And the worst part,
2: like, if you go to a public gym, you have to have headphones or earphones.
1: Yeah, you gotta have that kind of awareness for everybody else to have that common courtesy. Because, and usually it's the people that blast their music, it's music you don't want to hear.
2: Yes.
1: It's like, I know it's a matter of opinion, but certain music should not be at the gym, and it's usually those people blasting that kind of music. That kind of music, that rave music, drives me insane. I can do a heavy metal. I can do a hard rock. Hell, I can do an opera if that tickles your fancy inside your soul. But that rave, stop. Enough. You're hurting people's ears while they're trying to get their workout on. Those gym criminals need to be arrested, as far as I'm concerned. Big Ray in Texas, when you go to the gym and you're trying to get your workout on, who is that worst person that gets in your way?
5: Hey, guys. Best conversation ever.
1: Thank you, brother. Appreciate it.
5: I haven't worked out since 1980. I'm an old rancher. I finally moved, went to the gym 3 months ago, and did my workout. I'm sitting in the old wooden bench. You guys know what I'm talking about.
1: Mm-hmm.
5: I'm sweating. And here comes these two young guys. And they want to talk to me, okay? And they have no clothes on.
1: Oh.
5: And I'm like, guys, really? You don't have to embarrass me anymore. I got it. And then we have a full conversation about, you know, what I've been doing. I'm like, dude, you guys need to put some towels on or something. I guess it's
4: Love
5: a new
4: Friday.
5: Mike, exactly. Love Friday, my ass. It was.
2: So what Big Ray is talking about, and this is an issue now. When you go into the sauna at a public gym,
1: mm-hmm.
2: put a towel on,
1: yes,
2: or put on some shorts.
1: Thank you.
2: Like, mm-hmm. I don't understand why people are so comfortable in a sauna,
1: yeah,
2: or a steam room,
1: mm-hmm.
2: without clothes in their birthday suits.
1: That's why I don't go into saunas anymore. For the reason that you just said, and Big Ray in Texas had to deal with, just because you're comfortable in your own skin don't mean I'm comfortable seeing your skin.
2: I'll tell you this right now. Mr. Douglas, Harry Douglas III,
1: mm-hmm.
2: you go in that sauna, that steam room with Mr. Douglas, Harry Douglas III is in there
1: yeah.
2: without clothes on.
1: Mm-hmm.
2: I bet yeah. you end up with them clothes on.
1: Exactly.
2: Mr. Douglas don't play that.
1: Yeah. Harry.
2: He gonna get the man. He gonna tell you.
1: Exactly.
2: Then he gonna go get the manager.
1: Good for him. Good for both of you, because the Harrys don't need to see your Harry.
2: No.
1: Keep that to yourself.
2: Oh.
1: Please. This PSA brought to you by Harry Douglas and Freddie Colvin. One more from one of our favorites, Miss Kel. Kelly in Illinois. We know this is going to be good. Who is the worst person when you go to work out at the gym, Miss Kels?
4: Well, let me just tell you. First of all, it's Love Friday, baby.
6: Yes. Love Friday.
2: Nothing like that sweet potato casserole.
4: I also go to Planet Fitness. I'm there at 4:15 in the morning.
1: Mm-hmm.
4: I go get my 35 minutes on the treadmill. I go in the back to get my free weights, my bench, and there is this guy. I tell you what, I give him the glare, Harry. I give him the glare. He doesn't put anything away. He's got a bench. He's got dumbbells. He's got kettlebells. I'm like, put your crap away for the love of God. How hard is it? And he does not wash down the machines. Mm. I tell you what, I give him that death stare.
1: Mm.
4: Yes,
2: and,
4: I do.
2: And rightfully so.
1: Yeah. That dirty loiterer that he is.
2: Yeah, just put your stuff away. Like, if you're using equipment in a public place,
1: yeah.
2: if you're using equipment in your own house, you should put it away.
1: Amen. I agree. By the way, Ms. Kells, we've always respected you. You get up at 4:15 and you're already there working out. Mucho respect for that young lady.
2: Oh, yeah. Miss Kelly, she has that energy.
1: When
2: I'm talking about that 5 hour.
1: Right.
2: 10 hour.
1: Mm-hmm.
2: 15 hour.
1: Mm-hmm.
2: 20 hour.
1: Mm-hmm.
2: Hell, 50 hours.
1: Yeah, sweet
2: potato. Kels has that
1: sweet
2: energy.
1: Potato casserole energy.
2: Can Seriously. I get to the yams?
1: Yes. Well, Lee, on her way to get to the yams, she's waiting with the rooster saying, do your job. I'm going to the gym. Miss Kels, mucho respect.
2: Yo, one lady. Love.
1: 4:15 in the morning. She is ready to go. We could not love her anymore. If you did not get through on the phone, hit us up on the socials at Coleman ESPN and at HDouglas83. Who is the worst person at the gym when you go to work out? He is Harry Douglas. I'm Freddie Coleman. Thanks for being a part of Love Friday, Freddie and Harry, and allowing it to be a part of you. And are we in the beginning, the middle, or the end of SEC dominance in college football? By the way, college football, only 16 days away. He's Harry Douglas. I'm Freddie Coleman. This is Freddie and Harry on ESPN Radio and the ESPN app.
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12: 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I'm Scott Fredericks. The baseball action, the Billings Mustangs dropped their fourth straight game last night to Great Falls in Great Falls by a score of 11-6 in Great Falls. The Mustangs will look to snap their longest losing streak of the year when the series continues tonight in Great Falls. First pitch is scheduled at 6:30. To football action, the Montana Grizz linebacker group enters the season with a new set on defense and a mix of returning players and newcomers. Clay Oven, linebacker from Billings Central, talked with Nonstop Local.
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1: The most impressive individual volleyball winning streak belongs to Emily Carroll of Billings Senior. Four state championships won in high school. In 08, her winning streak was 65. At Fresno Pacific in college her freshman year, they won the NAIA National Championship, going 38-0. The next year, they won their first 26 games. That's a winning streak of 129. This is Rocky Erickson.
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1: Is Kawhi Leonard ever going to be traded to the Toronto Raptors? At his best? At our best? We really don't know. He's Harry Douglas. I'm Freddie Coleman. It is Love Friday, Freddie and Harry on ESPN Radio, the ESPN app, SiriusXM Channel 80. Don't forget to tell that smart speaker to play ESPN Radio. Now, here's the latest involving Kawhi Leonard. Now, he had a sponsorship deal with a now bankrupt green banking company that's at the center of NBA investigation. He also had another sponsorship agreement that was not disclosed, allegedly worth millions of dollars with the company that designed the video board inside the Intuit Dome where the Los Angeles Clippers play. That's what former ESPN contributor Pablo Torre reported on his podcast, Pablo Torre Finds Out, and he did that on Thursday. HD, Torre interviewed someone identified as an anonymous high-level source under contract for Intuit Dome who alleges that the sponsorship deal was 1,000% a way to circumvent the salary cap, funneling money from the Clippers through Daktronics back to Kawhi Leonard. Torre also signed another anonymous former Clippers official who said they knew that Kawhi Leonard had a sponsorship deal with Daktronics and that the Clippers' $2 billion venue that opened in 2024 was part of that Halo board in that building that was designed by Daktronics. I ask you, is this trade ever going to happen with him going to Toronto from the Los Angeles Clippers?
2: Freddie, it might not. And this is not good, number one, for the NBA. This is not good for Steve Ballmer and the Los Angeles Clippers. This is also not good for Kawhi Leonard. Now, a lot of these things have to come down to what you can actually prove. And for Kawhi Leonard, you have to be able to prove that he had the knowledge that Steve Ballmer and company, they were trying to get around the salary cap.
1: Mm-hmm.
2: For Steve Ballmer, this is not one thing, but this is also a second thing, along with Kawhi Leonard.
1: Yeah.
2: And if it can be proven that he, as an owner, tried to get around the salary cap as well, I believe the commissioner has to set an example. Because if you don't, I think other people are going to feel like they can do any and everything when it comes to the NBA in this league. Not just from a player perspective,
1: right,
2: but also from a front office perspective. You cannot allow things like this, if they're true, right? Because all these things are allegedly.
1: Allegations, yes.
2: You cannot allow these things to go on consistently within your league and show that you don't have any backbone if it is true.
1: If you're Adam Silver, NBA commissioner, I can't even imagine the tough position that his league is in now. Because it seems that the more and more we find out about this, allegations like you mentioned, it's accurate to put it out there, the more it seems like he's afraid to go out to the Los Angeles Clippers. That he doesn't want this to continue to be a stain, even though it seems that more and more things are coming out, that they circumvented the salary cap involving Kawhi Leonard paying that kind of money that went above and beyond, far beyond the rules of engagement in the NBA. Although the one thing that jumped out to me about Pablo Torre, someone identified as an anonymous high-level source under contract for the Intuit Dome. This would never happen to the Los Angeles Lakers. If you're in the contract to help out the Lakers, you're not going to be the leak. It's another case of the Clippers are going to clip. Even when they try to do something wrong to get away with it, they can't do it because somebody, oh, they did that. They circumvented salary cap. I'm under contract with a company that is employed by the Clippers, and they did that ish over there involving Kawhi Leonard. And if you're the Toronto Raptors, I wouldn't want any part of this anymore.
2: No, me neither, because if these things come back to be true, Adam Silver is going to have to do what I know he probably doesn't want to do. He's going to have to punish Steve Ballmer and also punish Kawhi Leonard. That punishment,
1: mm-hmm. Yeah.
2: Ooh, I think it's going to be pretty harsh.
1: Well, I don't think he has a choice at this point because whatever investigation, the more you don't hear about something, the more that something's going to come down. Whatever the NBA investigation is, the end result to me leads that something is going to go down in terms of suspension involving the Clippers and Kawhi Leonard. How long is going to be up for debate? But if you're Adam Silver, this can't be a slap on the wrist. Too many of these allegations have too much steam for this to not be true involving the Clippers, Kawhi Leonard, and circumventing the salary cap. He is Harry Douglas and Freddie Coleman. Welcome to Love Friday when it comes to Freddie and Harry. And what kind of questions do I have that Harry will have the answers for each and every one of them, even the questions that he does not like and can't stand? This is ESPN Radio and the ESPN app.
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8: For Montana News on the Northern News Network, I'm Cody Ross. The Northern News Network's Canada Blue reports. For now, the U.S. Senate race remains crowded.
9: So let me be very clear. I am in this race until the very end.
10: Independent U.S. Senate candidate Seth Bodner, during a press conference in Billings today, announcing he will remain on the ballot despite concerns a split ballot between him and Democrat Alani Bankhead would hand the election to Republican Kurt Olmey. Bodner had this to say about Bankhead's insistence on staying in the race.
9: This race has never been focused on who else is running. Again, I've never asked Alani Bankhead to drop out of this race.
10: Monday is a deadline for any candidate to drop out of the Senate race.
8: Fire crews across northwest Montana are on high alert as hot, dry conditions fuel dangerous wildfire threats. In Flathead County, officials report several recent human-caused blazes, including the Skillet Fire west of Olney. Keeping you connected, this is the Northern News Network.
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1: I'm Ed Mankin. We start with NFL news. Colts cornerback Cam Taylor-Britt must serve a one-game suspension without pay for the regular season opener. The league says Taylor-Britt violated the league's personal conduct policy. This stemming from him agreeing to a plea agreement last year for reckless driving arrest. The Titans have given guard Peter Skoronski an extension. According to the NFL Network's Ian Rappaport, the deal is for 4 years and $100 million, making him the highest paid guard in the league. $88 million is reportedly guaranteed.
16: The agent for Bills guard Osiris Torrance told ESPN's Adam Schefter and the NFL Network's Ian Rappaport that the Bills have given their guard a four-year contract extension worth $78.4 million. Andy Reid says quarterback Patrick Mahomes is unlikely to play in the preseason. Mahomes is recovering from a knee injury. In Detroit, Jahmyr Gibbs is celebrating his new contract, and Coach Dan Campbell had high praise for his running back.
17: He does everything. You know, he's tough, he'll protect, he's smart, he's versatile, he's got vision as a runner, he's got patience, he's obviously got long speed, you know, so he breaks out in the open, he can take the distance, and man, this kid's got a route tree now, too.
16: The first full weekend of the preseason will take place next weekend. To baseball and news on the GM front, the A's and David Forrest have mutually parted ways. He'd been with the organization since 2000. The Twins have placed pitcher Joe Ryan on the 15-day injured list. Rain is the story so far. Three games delayed by rain, including the Braves and the Yankees in the Bronx, where Atlanta is going for its ninth win in a row. Mets duly the Pirates 1-0 in the second.
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1: On a love.
19: This is Freddie and Harry.
1: Friday. So for you, you can sleep in your own bed, hang out with the missus and the kids.
20: Damn it, Freddie, I'm going to get right into it. I told my wife she better have them kids in bed by a certain time. Hey, yo, okay. It's Love Friday. It's me and her night. It's Love Friday. When I get that feeling, have them babies
19: Love
20: in that
19: Friday.
20: Bed. By a certain time.
1: Why did I open that door?
20: Pause, my brother. I'm at home. It's Love Friday. Put them chillin' in the bed by a certain time. And come on to daddy mama. I got this 5-hour energy, baby. It's time to rock and roll.
19: This is Freddie and Harry.